0: This is Radio Prague International coming to you from the Czech capital.
1: Hi there, this is Radio Prague International and I'm Ian Willoughby. In today's programme, a new memorial in Madrid pays tribute to František Suchý, a remarkably brave Czech. A new online platform aims to help former Czech prisoners find their feet and avoid returning to jail. And a new Czech app should make it possible to identify dementia earlier than at present. But first, here's the news.
0: News.
1: The Czech Minister of Foreign Affairs, Petr Matsenka, says the financial consequences of funding the Czech Pavilion at the World Expo in Japan's Osaka last year could threaten the future and funding of the Czech Centres network. He made the comment after a government meeting on Monday. The Czech centres, which are run by the Ministry of Foreign Affairs, are organisationally linked to the country's Expo 2025 project, which went considerably over budget. Mr. Matsenka said his officials recorded court disputes and pre-litigation claims involving the network, amounting to tens of millions of Czech crowns. The minister previously cut funding to the Czech centres, and the closures of some branches were announced. Czech centres on four continents promote Czechia around the world. They are analogous to soft power agencies in other states, such as the British Council or the French Institutes Network. The Czech President Petr Pavel says that if Czechia continuing to not have the euro as its currency slowed its development, it would be time to drop the country's attachment to the crown. Speaking at a conference in Prague entitled Revisa, Mr. Pavel said if the country had the euro, it would have more say in decision-making at EU level. Czechia committed to adopting the common European currency when it joined the EU in 2024. However, there is no deadline for doing so, and successive governments, including the current one, have not been minded to take that step. The Czech government is planning tax breaks for above-standard preventative medical care, Deník N reported on Monday. Critics say, however, that this will put Prime Minister Andrej Babiš in conflict of interest. He owns clinics that provide screening for early signs of cancer and other diseases, the news outlet said. At present, some health services are exempt from taxation and levies, up to a figure of 50,000 crowns a year. The Ministry of Health wants to do away with this limit for certain measures. The Czech police seized almost 86,000 products and 155 kilos of kratom in a four-week operation aimed at curbing the illegal sale of low-potency cannabis, or CBD, and kratom, the Minister of the Interior, Lubomir Metnar, said on Monday. More than 11,000 products were ordered to be withdrawn from sale or destroyed, while the authorities closed three establishments and blocked 25 online stores. Under Ministry of Health plans, those aged 21 rather than 18 or over will be able to buy kratom from registered shops. The drug is not illegal in Czechia, but is strictly regulated. The number of parcels transported in the Czech Republic rose by 7.5% to 342 million in 2025. That's according to data released on Monday by the Czech Telecommunications Authority. By contrast, mail delivered by Czech Post declined by over one quarter to 218 million pieces last year, while the number of standard letters it conveyed was down by 17% to 100 million. The upward trend in parcel delivery has been attributed to increased online shopping. The sending of packages among individuals is also up, with the number of parcel lockers on Czech streets climbing by 29% last year to over 16,000. The Czech squad for the Football World Cup in North America will feature the country's youngest ever player. Sparta Prague's Hugo Sochurek, who turns 18 next week, scored on his debut a warm-up game against Kosovo in Prague on Sunday that the Czechs won 2-1 and later found out that he'd made the final 26-player squad for the tournament. And the weather forecast, it should be mainly overcast in Czechia on Tuesday with an average high temperature of 23 degrees Celsius. More cloudy weather and some rain are expected on the following days. A new memorial in Madrid pays tribute to Czech František Suchý. He was the director of Prague's Strašnice crematorium during World War II and risked his life to preserve the identities of more than 2,000 people, several of them Spanish, who were executed by the Nazis. Romana Grajcarová has more.
2: František Suchý, originally a landscape architect, was appointed director of Prague's Strašnice crematorium during the Nazi occupation. The Nazi authorities ordered him to dispose of the bodies of executed prisoners anonymously, without records, without names, and without any trace of their existence. Suchý refused to comply. Together with his son, František Suchý Jr., and several trusted colleagues, he secretly kept records of the victims and hid their urns in a remote part of the cemetery so they could one day be returned to their families. In doing so, he risked not only his own life, but also the lives of those closest to him, as discovery would have meant immediate execution. Thanks to his courage, the identities of around 2,200 victims were preserved, among them several Spaniards who died in the Hradištko concentration camp near Prague.
3: It is a story of extraordinary trust in people and in a good cause that, when I think about it rationally, is almost impossible.

0: to the artist symbolizes openness, integrity, and determination. From his arms flows a relief-like veil with the faces of the victims.
1: He preserved the memory of those people, and for me, memory is essentially an imprint that a person leaves in you. That is why all the victims are depicted as portraits that, on one side, protrude into space, representing how these people were seen during their lives, while on the other side, there is a kind of negative form, an imprint that sinks inward, and that is exactly the memory these people left behind.
0: The outstretched arms of the vertical lines of the portraits form a shape reminiscent of a cross. According to the artist, however, it is not a religious symbol, but a symbol of an uncompromising moral stance.
1: It is about the idea that if we were only rational and did not have some kind of moral code within us, we would behave completely differently. For me, František Suchý is an embodiment of something that far surpasses pure rationality and represents a moral pillar without compromise.
0: With the unveiling of the memorial in a recreational area by the Manzanares River under the Puente de Praga, a two-year effort by Czech Embassy, the Madrid City Council, and many others came to an end. All the Spaniards whose remains František Suchý preserved were Republicans who had fought in the civil war against Franco. After their defeat, they fled to France. There they were later arrested by Gestapo and, via German concentration camps, were transported to the then protectorate of Bohemia and Moravia. There they were executed, often at the very end of the war. Now, symbolically, they have returned to their homeland.
2: That report was by Romana Grajcarová. Up to 70% of former prisoners in the Czech Republic end up returning to jail, often because they lack access to housing, work, addiction treatment, or family support after release. A new online platform launching this autumn aims to change that by connecting former inmates with organizations that can help them to rebuild their lives. Daniela Lazareva has more.
1: Around 10,000 people are released from Czech prisons every year. Many of them have nowhere to go, and the stigma of their past makes it difficult for them to find a job and a decent place to live. Jana, who served an 18-month sentence for property-related crimes, says that what helped her most at the outset was emotional support and acceptance.
3: To byli určitě lidi.
4: At the beginning, it was so important to find people who supported me rather than judged me and who made me feel I was still a human being, that I deserved to be happy again and live a fulfilling life.
1: Jana's greatest challenge was overcoming her drug addiction. While still serving her sentence, she entered a treatment program in Opava.
4: I realized I couldn't manage my drug problem alone. In fact, I was glad I was imprisoned. While there, I was already arranging where I would go after my release, and I secured a place in a follow-up treatment center in Brno.
1: That helped her break the cycle. Today, she returns to prisons to help others fighting addiction. Addiction is one of the most common issues prisoners need help addressing, but there are many others, according to Jonáš Luční of the Czech Prison Service.
4: Everyone's situation is different. Some struggle with addiction, debts, financial problems, or lack the work habits needed to succeed on the job market. Many also have fractured family and social ties and have nowhere to go. The first weeks after release are often decisive. If these people fail to get support, at least in the basic areas of everyday life, they will almost certainly return to criminal activity.
1: Support for released prisoners currently comes mainly from non-profit organizations. The prison service works with some of them, but its reach is uneven across the country. Most support programs are concentrated in Prague and surrounding areas, while services remain limited in South Bohemia and South Moravia.

0: Zuzana Tinglova, executive director of the Association of Organizations Working in Prison Services, says the new platform aims to change that.
1: The capacity of these services is not only highly uneven across the regions, but insufficient overall. At the same time, one of the big problems is simply a lack of information. We would like the new platform to cover the whole country and be available to family members, professionals working with clients, such as social curators, probation officers and prison staff, so they can provide effective support.
0: The website called ProVýstup will offer a nationwide directory of services covering employment assistance, housing, debt resolution, family counselling and addiction treatment. Users will be able to search for services by location, district and available capacity. The platform is currently being tested in prisons in Břeclav, Drahonice and Příbram, with results expected by the end of the summer. It is expected to become available nationwide this autumn.
2: And thanks for that report, Daniela Lazarova. A team of Czech scientists has developed DigiDiadem, an app designed to help identify memory problems at an early stage. Using 10 simple voice-based tasks and AI, the system analyzes speech patterns that may indicate cognitive impairment or the onset of dementia. Vít Pohanka has more.
3: Začneme jednoduchou instrukcí.
4: The application, called DigiDiadem, was unveiled at the University of West Bohemia in Pilsen. Users complete 10 simple tasks by answering questions aloud. One of the first people to try the app was Eva, who's over 80 years old. She says the tasks tested her vision, hearing, attention, memory and other cognitive abilities. She was pleased to learn that her score was above average for people in her age group. To develop the application, researchers analyzed speech samples from around 300 people. Neurologist Aleš Bartoš from Prague's Královské Vinohrady University Hospital says they compared speech patterns from healthy volunteers with those of patients suffering from memory disorders.
5: Tyto výsledky jsme potom použili na to, abychom aplikaci naučili, jak vypadá.
4: The researchers then used these results to train the system to recognize the differences between healthy speech and speech affected by cognitive impairment or dementia. The test can be taken anonymously, users respond verbally to 10 simple tasks, and the recordings are then sent to the University of West Bohemia, where they are converted into text and analyzed using AI methods.
5: Ten hlavní význam je v tom, že člověk se buď utvrdí, že je na tom dobře s tou pamětí, anebo naopak.
4: The developers stress that the app is not intended to replace a medical diagnosis. Instead, it serves as an early warning tool. The main benefit, according to neurologist Bartoš, is that users either gain reassurance that their memory is functioning properly or receive an indication that they should consult a specialist, starting with their family doctor. The project is the result of 3 years of work involving extensive data collection and technological development.
6: Už na tom projektu pracujeme 3 roky, kde vlastně v průběhu celého období probíhal intenzivní.
4: According to Luboš Šmídl from the Department of Cybernetics at the University of West Bohemia, the original goal was to bring traditional paper-based cognitive tests into the digital age. While DigiDiadem is the latest and potentially a very valuable tool being developed in Czechia to help people with memory problems, it is only one part of a much broader effort, says Lucie Hajková of the Czech Alzheimer's Society.
7: Well, as a social worker at the Czech Alzheimer's Society, I consult with the families every single day. And I don't know everyone's stories, but I get a real glimpse of what people living with dementia and their families actually go through. It is absolutely true that the diagnostics have improved a lot. Clinicians have better tools and can recognize disease much earlier than the decade before. And still, in everyday reality, there are families that face some kind of barriers getting the diagnosis or proper after diagnostic support.
4: The next challenge is finding information and practical help.
7: We have the project Memory Days, where we offer free memory testing and basic counseling about getting the diagnosis. We do also have the consultation, which is kind of like social service, where we provide a consultation for informal caregivers. Well, we do a lot of things, and we are also the part of Alzheimer Europe and Alzheimer's Disease International, which are the umbrella organizations and movements across the globe.
4: So as Czech experts search for new ways to address Alzheimer's disease and other forms of dementia, they stress that technology can help, but that people and support services remain just as important.
2: That report is by Vít Pohanka. Last month saw the launch of Sem tu nové, or I'm New Here, a book by the UK ambassador to Prague, Matt Field. Proceeds from the autobiography, which takes its title from a social media campaign that quickly made the freshly arrived diplomat well known here in Czechia, are going to the Pink Bubble Foundation, which helps children and young people with cancer. I spoke to Mr. Field at the presentation of the book at the British Embassy here in Prague. You were saying earlier that you were asked by a publisher to write the book, but why did you nod to that idea?
8: Well, my first answer was no. I didn't think I could write a book, and I didn't think, even if I wrote a book, that I could come up with something that would be interesting for people. But then we started talking about it in the embassy, started talking with the team at Euromedia, and I thought maybe there was a way to explain what diplomats and ambassadors do, to talk about the relationship between our two countries in a way that might be interesting for people. And then what really made the difference for me was when I realized that we could use this to support some good causes. And this is where Pink Bubble comes in. This is an organization that works with children going through the most difficult times, recovering from cancer treatments. And when I realized we could do that connection as well, that we could support something that I really cared about, then the answer was yes.
2: How did you find the actual experience of sitting down, I presume, every day and typing away?
8: Yeah, so I've always loved books. I've always loved reading. Writing is a very different experience. It was tough, to be honest. It took a lot of time, especially doing this for the first time. I had a lot of help from editors, from friends, from colleagues. But by the end, I actually enjoyed it. I'm not in a rush to write another book, but I'm very glad to have written this one, and I hope people enjoy it.
2: I noticed the first photo in the book is from your social media campaign, Sem tu nové, which is also the name of the new book. How much has that been a part of your life, basically, here since you've arrived?
8: It's been such a huge part because it got us off to such a good start. So we had a wonderful first day experience when I tried to communicate that we were open and enthusiastic, that I was really pleased to be here. I spoke Czech. And this phrase, Sem tu nové, which a colleague in the embassy came up with, I think just communicates something. Of course, it's not Sem tu nové, it's Sem tu nové. And I think when we started to hear the really positive feedback from people, we got really excited about what we could do with it.
2: You often talk about the similarities between Czechs and Brits, but what have you learned over the years you've been here about Czechs and about the relationship Czechs have with your country?
8: I start this job, I feel, with a huge advantage in that Czechs and Brits have been working together for as long as we've had history together, for as long as we've been countries together. So you can think about whether it's Czechs who flew and fought with the RAF during the Second World War. You can think about the relationship between Masaryk and colleagues in London. You can think about during the communist years when British academics would come in, sneak into the country, teach in secret this underground university, the relationship between Havel and Prince Charles, now King Charles. You know, this is all a big advantage, I think, for someone doing this job. And then today, I really feel that the interest that we have in each other's countries, whether it's Brits drinking Czech beers or Czech players winning at Wimbledon, people in this country who love British shows like Red Dwarf and Miranda, people in the UK who are passionate about Kafka and Kundera, you know, we have a lot of kind of shared DNA, and I think that really helps.
2: Is there any one thing you feel like you've learned about the Czechs?
8: Oh, so many things. I love the dark sense of humour because I think that's quite natural to us Brits as well. So we don't like, we're always suspicious of people who take themselves too seriously. And I think that's why the humour translates very well. So you can watch Zimmerman in English, you can watch Red Dwarf in Czech. You know, the humour just translates really well. I do think the Czechs could maybe be a little bit more confident in their own story as well. You know, this is a country that has enormous things going for it, and so maybe a little bit more confidence, that would be my main request.
2: Has the fact you've brought out this book during your last year led to people already starting to think of you in the past tense? For example, the magazine Reflex had the headline, "Goodbye, Česko."
8: Yeah, I felt that was a little early, but equally, I understand, of course. And I knew from the very first day that I would be leaving. You know, it's a mission with a finite amount of time. We'll come to the end of our 4 years. We'll be sorry to leave, but, you know, we'll also leave knowing that this was always the plan. I still got 7-8 months left. I'm not slowing down. If anything, I'll be accelerating right towards the end. So I have a lot of things I want to do. But, yeah, we're not at the end just yet.
2: My final question, how do you think it's actually going to feel packing up your stuff here in this amazing building, the British Embassy in Prague?
8: I wish I could take this with me. I mean, this is one of the things that I'll miss the most. So clearly, you know, it's an amazing resource we have here, and we try to make the most of it. But we're used to leaving. We're used to saying goodbye and taking it with us, and taking those relationships and keeping in touch. So we'll be sorry to say goodbye, but it won't be the end.
2: And I'm afraid that's all we have time for today on Radio Prague International. From me, Ian Willoughby, thank you very much for joining us. And speak to you again very soon.

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1: Hi there, this is Radio Prague International and I'm Ian Willoughby. In today's program, a new memorial in Madrid pays tribute to František Suchý, a remarkably brave Czech. A new online platform aims to help former Czech prisoners find their feet and avoid returning to jail. And a new Czech app should make it possible to identify dementia earlier than at present. But first, here's the news.
0: News.
1: The Czech Minister of Foreign Affairs, Petr Matsenka, says the financial consequences of funding the Czech Pavilion at the World Expo in Japan's Osaka last year could threaten the future and funding of the Czech Centres network. He made the comment after a government meeting on Monday. The Czech centres, which are run by the Ministry of Foreign Affairs, are organisationally linked to the country's Expo 2025 project, which went considerably over budget. Mr. Matsenka said his officials recorded court disputes and pre-litigation claims involving the network, amounting to tens of millions of Czech crowns. The minister previously cut funding to the Czech centres and the closures of some branches were announced. Czech centres on four continents promote Czechia around the world. They are analogous to soft power agencies in other states, such as the British Council or the French Institutes Network. The Czech President Petr Pavel says that if Czechia continuing to not have the euro as its currency slowed its development, it would be time to drop the country's attachment to the crown. Speaking at a conference in Prague entitled Revisa, Mr. Pavel said if the country had the euro, it would have more say in decision-making at EU level. Czechia committed to adopting the common European currency when it joined the EU in 2024. However, there is no deadline for doing so, and successive governments, including the current one, have not been minded to take that step. The Czech government is planning tax breaks for above-standard preventative medical care, Deník N reported on Monday. Critics say, however, that this will put Prime Minister Andrej Babiš in conflict of interest. He owns clinics that provide screening for early signs of cancer and other diseases, the news outlet said. At present, some health services are exempt from taxation and levies, up to a figure of 50,000 crowns a year. The Ministry of Health wants to do away with this limit for certain measures. The Czech police seized almost 86,000 products and 155 kilos of kratom in a four-week operation aimed at curbing the illegal sale of low-potency cannabis, or CBD, and kratom, the Minister of the Interior, Lubomir Metnar, said on Monday. More than 11,000 products were ordered to be withdrawn from sale or destroyed, while the authorities closed three establishments and blocked 25 online stores. Under Ministry of Health plans, those aged 21 rather than 18 or over will be able to buy kratom from registered shops. The drug is not illegal in Czechia, but is strictly regulated. The number of parcels transported in the Czech Republic rose by 7.5% to 342 million in 2025. That's according to data released on Monday by the Czech Telecommunications Authority. By contrast, mail delivered by Czech Post declined by over one quarter to 218 million pieces last year, while the number of standard letters it conveyed was down by 17% to 100 million. The upward trend in parcel delivery has been attributed to increased online shopping. The sending of packages among individuals is also up, with the number of parcel lockers on Czech streets climbing by 29% last year to over 16,000. The Czech squad for the Football World Cup in North America will feature the country's youngest ever player. Sparta Prague's Hugo Sochurek, who turns 18 next week, scored on his debut, a warm-up game against Kosovo in Prague on Sunday that the Czechs won 2-1 and later found out that he'd made the final 26-player squad for the tournament. And the weather forecast, it should be mainly overcast in Czechia on Tuesday with an average high temperature of 23 degrees Celsius. More cloudy weather and some rain are expected on the following days. A new memorial in Madrid pays tribute to Czech František Suchý. He was the director of Prague's Strošnice crematorium during World War II and risked his life to preserve the identities of more than 2,000 people, several of them Spanish, who were executed by the Nazis. Romana Grajcarová has more.
2: František Suchý, originally a landscape architect, was appointed director of Prague's Strašnice crematorium during the Nazi occupation. The Nazi authorities ordered him to dispose of the bodies of executed prisoners anonymously, without records, without names, and without any trace of their existence. Suchý refused to comply. Together with his son, František Suchý Jr., and several trusted colleagues, he secretly kept records of the victims and hid their urns in a remote part of the cemetery so they could one day be returned to their families. In doing so, he risked not only his own life, but also the lives of those closest to him, as discovery would have meant immediate execution. Thanks to his courage, the identities of around 2,200 victims were preserved, among them several Spaniards who died in the Hradištko concentration camp near Prague.
3: It is a story of extraordinary trust in people and in a good cause that, when I think about it rationally, is almost impossible to comprehend, considering how much those people risked and what the consequences would have been if they'd been discovered.
2: Says Czech sculptor Jakub Vlček, author of the statue of František Suchý. The monumental bronze statue is 2.5 meters tall, and with its pedestal it reaches a total height of 3.5 meters. František Suchý is depicted as a civil servant, just as he truly worked at the time. He stands with his arms outstretched, a gesture that, according to the artist, symbolizes openness, integrity, and determination. From his arms flows a relief-like veil with the faces of the victims.
3: He preserved the memory of those people, and for me, memory is essentially an imprint that a person leaves in you. That is why all the victims are depicted as portraits that, on one side, protrude into space, representing how these people were seen during their lives, while on the other side, there is a kind of negative form, an imprint that sinks in.

0: we would behave completely differently. For me, František Suchý is an embodiment of something that far surpasses pure rationality and represents a moral pillar without compromise.
1: With the unveiling of the memorial in a recreational area by the Manzanares River under the Puente de Praga, a two-year effort by Czech Embassy, the Madrid City Council and many others came to an end. All the Spaniards whose remains František Suchý preserved were Republicans who had fought in the civil war against Franco. After their defeat, they fled to France. There they were later arrested by Gestapo and, via German concentration camps, were transported to the then protectorate of Bohemia and Moravia. There they were executed, often at the very end of the war. Now, symbolically, they have returned to their homeland.
2: That report was by Romana Grajcarová. Up to 70% of former prisoners in the Czech Republic end up returning to jail, often because they lack access to housing, work, addiction treatment, or family support after release. A new online platform launching this autumn aims to change that by connecting former inmates with organizations that can help them to rebuild their lives. Daniela Lazareva has more.
0: Around 10,000 people are released from Czech prisons every year. Many of them have nowhere to go, and the stigma of their past makes it difficult for them to find a job and a decent place to live. Jana, who served an 18-month sentence for property-related crimes, says that what helped her most at the outset was emotional support and acceptance.
3: To byli určitě lidi, u kterých jsem cítila podporu a ne odsouzení.
4: At the beginning, it was so important to find people who supported me rather than judged me and who made me feel I was still a human being, that I deserved to be happy again and live a fulfilling life.
3: Zasloužím být zase šťastná a prostě žít spokojeně.
0: Jana's greatest challenge was overcoming her drug addiction. While still serving her sentence, she entered a treatment program in Opava.
3: Tušila jsem, že to nezvládám, ty drogy, jako proto jsem aj byla ráda, že mě zavřeli.
4: I realized I couldn't manage my drug problem alone. In fact, I was glad I was imprisoned. While there, I was already arranging where I would go after my release, and I secured a place in a follow-up treatment center in Brno.
3: Takže jsem si domluvila dolečovací centrum v Brně.
0: That helped her break the cycle. Today, she returns to prisons to help others fighting addiction. Addiction is one of the most common issues prisoners need help addressing, but there are many others, according to Jonáš Lučný of the Czech Prison Service.
5: Každý to má jinak, mají problémy se závislostí, mají problémy s dluhy, s financema.
4: Everyone's situation is different. Some struggle with addiction, debts, financial problems, or lack the work habits needed to succeed on the job market. Many also have fractured family and social ties and have nowhere to go. The first weeks after release are often decisive. If these people fail to get support, at least in the basic areas of everyday life, they will almost certainly return to criminal activity.
0: Support for released prisoners currently comes mainly from non-profit organizations. The prison service works with some of them, but its reach is uneven across the country. Most support programs are concentrated in Prague and surrounding areas, while services remain limited in South Bohemia and South Moravia. Zuzana Tinglová, executive director of the Association of Organizations Working in Prison Services, says the new platform aims to change that.
6: Určitě platí to, že ta kapacita těch služeb je regionální.
4: The capacity of these services is not only highly uneven across the regions, but insufficient overall. At the same time, one of the big problems is simply a lack of information. We would like the new platform to cover the whole country and be available to family members, professionals working with clients, such as social curators, probation officers and prison staff, so they can provide effective support.
6: Pracovníkům věznic, aby mohli klientům vlastně efektivně pomáhat.
0: The website called Pro Výstup will offer a nationwide directory of services covering employment assistance, housing, debt resolution, family counseling and addiction treatment. Users will be able to search for services by location, district and available capacity. The platform is currently being tested in prisons in Břeclav, Drahonice and Příbram, with results expected by the end.

0: end of the summer. It is expected to become available nationwide this autumn.
1: And thanks for that report, Daniela Lazareva. A team of Czech scientists has developed DigiDiadem, an app designed to help identify memory problems at an early stage. Using 10 simple voice-based tasks and AI, the system analyzes speech patterns that may indicate cognitive impairment or the onset of dementia. Vít Pohanka has more.
2: Začneme jednoduchou instrukcí. Budete opakovat tato trojciferná...
3: The application, called DigiDiadem, was unveiled at the University of West Bohemia in Pilsen. Users complete 10 simple tasks by answering questions aloud. One of the first people to try the app was Eva, who's over 8 years old.
4: No tak na zrak, sluch, postřeh, opakování, paměť, kognitivní schopnosti.
3: She says the tasks tested her vision, hearing, attention, memory and other cognitive abilities.
4: Mírně nad průměrem mé věkové kategorie.
3: She was pleased to learn that her score was above average for people in her age group. To develop the application, researchers analyzed speech samples from around 300 people. Neurologist Aleš Bartoš from Prague's Královské Vinohrady University Hospital says they compared speech patterns from healthy volunteers with those of patients suffering from memory disorders.
5: Tyto výsledky jsme potom použili na to, abychom aplikaci naučili, jak vypadá.
3: The researchers then used these results to train the system to recognize the differences between healthy speech and speech affected by cognitive impairment or dementia. The test can be taken anonymously, users respond verbally to 10 simple tasks, and the recordings are then sent to the University of West Bohemia, where they are converted into text and analyzed using AI methods.
5: Ten hlavní význam je v tom, že člověk se buď utvrdí, že je na tom dobře s tou pamětí, anebo naopak.
3: The developers stress that the app is not intended to replace a medical diagnosis. Instead, it serves as an early warning tool. The main benefit, according to neurologist Bartoš, is that users either gain reassurance that their memory is functioning properly or receive an indication that they should consult a specialist, starting with their family doctor. The project is the result of 3 years of work involving extensive data collection and technological development.
6: Už na tom projektu pracujeme 3 roky, kde vlastně v průběhu celého období probíhal intenzivní...
3: According to Luboš Šmídl from the Department of Cybernetics at the University of West Bohemia, the original goal was to bring traditional paper-based cognitive tests into the digital age. While DigiDiadem is the latest and potentially a very valuable tool being developed in Czechia to help people with memory problems, it is only one part of a much broader effort, says Lucie Hajková of the Czech Alzheimer Society.
7: Well, as a social worker at the Czech Alzheimer Society, I consult with the families every single day. And I don't know everyone's stories, but I get a real glimpse of what people living with dementia and their families actually go through. It is absolutely true that the diagnostics have improved a lot. Clinicians have better tools and can recognize disease much earlier than the decade before. And still, in everyday reality, there are families that face some kind of barriers getting the diagnosis or proper after diagnostic support.
3: The next challenge is finding information and practical help.
7: We have the project Memory Days, where we offer free memory testing and basic counseling about getting the diagnosis. We do also have the consultation, which is kind of like social service, where we provide a consultation for informal caregivers. Well, we do a lot of things, and we are also the part of Alzheimer Europe and Alzheimer Disease International, which are the umbrella organizations and movements across the globe.
3: So as Czech experts search for new ways to address Alzheimer's disease and other forms of dementia, they stress that technology can help, but that people and support services remain just as important.
1: That report is by Vít Pohanka. Last month saw the launch of Sem tu nové, or I'm New Here, a book by the UK ambassador to Prague, Matt Field. Proceeds from the autobiography, which takes its title from a social media campaign that quickly made the freshly arrived diplomat well-known here in Czechia, are going to the Pink Bubble Foundation, which helps children and young people with cancer. I spoke to Mr. Field at the presentation of the book at the British Embassy here in Prague. You were saying earlier that you were asked by a publisher to write the book, but why did you nod to that idea?
8: Well, my first answer was no. I didn't think I could write a book, and I didn't think, even if I wrote a book, that I could come up with something that would be interesting for people. But then we started talking about it in the embassy, started talking with the team at Euromedia, and I thought maybe there was a way to explain what diplomats and ambassadors do, to talk about the relationship between our two countries in a way that might be interesting for people. And then what really made the difference to me was when I realized that we could use this to support some good causes. And this is where Pink Bubble comes in. This is an organization that works with children going through the most difficult times, recovering from cancer treatments. And when I realized we could do that connection as well, that we could support something that I really cared about, then the answer was yes.
1: How did you find the actual experience of sitting down, I presume, every day and typing away?
8: Yeah, so I've always loved books. I've always loved reading. Writing is a very different experience. It was tough, to be honest. It took a lot of time, especially doing this for the first time. I had a lot of help from editors, from friends, from colleagues. But by the end, I actually enjoyed it. I'm not in a rush to write another book, but I'm very glad to have written this one, and I hope people enjoy it.
1: I noticed the first photo in the book is from your social media campaign, Sem tu nové, which is also the name of the new book. How much has that been a part of your life, basically, here since you've arrived?
8: It's been such a huge part because it got us off to such a good start. So we had a wonderful first day experience when I tried to communicate that we were open and enthusiastic, that I was really pleased to be here. I spoke Czech. And this phrase, Sem tu nové, which a colleague in the embassy came up with, I think just communicates something. Of course, it's not Sem tu nové, it's Sem tu nové. And I think when we started to hear the really positive feedback from people, we got really excited about what we could do with it.
1: You often talk about the similarities between Czechs and Brits, but what have you learned over the years you've been here about Czechs and about the relationship Czechs have with your country?
8: I start this job, I feel, with a huge advantage in that Czechs and Brits have been working together for as long as we've had history together, for as long as we've been countries together. So you can think about whether it's Czechs who flew and fought with the RAF during the Second World War. You can think about the relationship between Masaryk and colleagues in London. You can think about during the communist years when British academics would come in, sneak into the country, teach in secret this underground university, the relationship between Havel and Prince Charles, now King Charles. You know, this is all a big advantage, I think, for someone doing this job. And then today, I really feel that the interest that we have in each other's countries, whether it's Brits drinking Czech beers or Czech players winning at Wimbledon, people in this country who love British shows like Red Dwarf and Miranda, people in the UK who are passionate about Kafka and Kundera, you know, we have a lot of kind of shared DNA, and I think that really helps.
1: Is there any one thing you feel like you've learned about the Czechs?
8: Oh, so many things. I love the dark sense of humour because I think that's quite natural to us Brits as well. So we're always suspicious of people who take themselves too seriously. And I think that's why the humour translates very well. So you can watch Zimmerman in English, you can watch Red Dwarf in Czech. You know, the humour just translates really well. I do think the Czechs could maybe be a little bit more confident in their own story as well. You know, this is a country that has enormous things going for it. And so maybe a little bit more confidence, that would be my main request.
1: Has the fact you've brought out this book during your last year led to people already starting to think of you in the past tense? For example, the magazine Reflex had the headline, Goodbye, Česko.
8: Yeah, I felt that was a little early, but equally I understand, of course. And I knew from the very first day that I would be leaving. You know, it's a mission with a finite amount of time. We'll come to the end of our 4 years. We'll be sorry to leave, but you know, we'll also leave knowing that this was always the plan. I've still got 7-8 months left. I'm not slowing down. If anything, I'll be accelerating right towards the end. So I have a lot of things I want to do, but yeah, we're not at the end just yet.
1: My final question, how do you think it's actually going to feel
9: packing up your stuff here in this amazing building, the British Embassy in Prague?
8: I wish I could take this with me. I mean, this is one of the things that I'll miss the most. So clearly, you know, it's an amazing resource we have here, and we try to make the most of it. But we're used to leaving. We're used to saying goodbye and taking it with us, and taking those relationships and keeping in touch. So we'll be sorry to say goodbye, but it won't be the end.
1: And I'm afraid that's all we have time for today on Radio Prague International. From me, Ian Willoughby, thank you very much for joining us, and speak to you again very soon.

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1: Hi there, this is Radio Prague International and I'm Ian Willoughby. In today's program, a new memorial in Madrid pays tribute to František Suchý, a remarkably brave Czech. A new online platform aims to help former Czech prisoners find their feet and avoid returning to jail. And a new Czech app should make it possible to identify dementia earlier than at present. But first, here's the news.
0: News.
1: The Czech Minister of Foreign Affairs, Petr Matsenka, says the financial consequences of funding the Czech pavilion at the World Expo in Japan's Osaka last year could threaten the future and funding of the Czech Centres network. He made the comment after a government meeting on Monday. The Czech centres, which are run by the Ministry of Foreign Affairs, are organisationally linked to the country's Expo 2025 project, which went considerably over budget. Mr. Matsenka said his officials recorded court disputes and pre-litigation claims involving the network, amounting to tens of millions of Czech crowns. The minister previously cut funding to the Czech centres and the closures of some branches were announced. Czech centres on four continents promote Czechia around the world. They are analogous to soft power agencies in other states, such as the British Council or the French Institutes network. The Czech President Petr Pavel says that if Czechia continuing to not have the euro as its currency slowed its development, it would be time to drop the country's attachment to the crown. Speaking at a conference in Prague entitled Revisa, Mr. Pavel said if the country had the euro, it would have more say in decision-making at EU level. Czechia committed to adopting the common European currency when it joined the EU in 2024. However, there is no deadline for doing so, and successive governments, including the current one, have not been minded to take that step. The Czech government is planning tax breaks for above-standard preventative medical care, Deník N reported on Monday. Critics say, however, that this will put Prime Minister Andrej Babiš in conflict of interest. He owns clinics that provide screening for early signs of cancer and other diseases, the news outlet said. At present, some health services are exempt from taxation and levies, up to a figure of 50,000 crowns a year. The Ministry of Health wants to do away with this limit for certain measures. The Czech police seized almost 86,000 products and 155 kilos of kratom in a four-week operation aimed at curbing the illegal sale of low-potency cannabis, or CBD, and kratom, the Minister of the Interior, Lubomir Metnar, said on Monday. More than 11,000 products were ordered to be withdrawn from sale or destroyed, while the authorities closed three establishments and blocked 25 online stores. Under Ministry of Health plans, those aged 21 rather than 18 or over will be able to buy kratom from registered shops. The drug is not illegal in Czechia, but is strictly regulated. The number of parcels transported in the Czech Republic rose by 7.5% to 342 million in 2025. That's according to data released on Monday by the Czech Telecommunications Authority. By contrast, mail delivered by Czech Post declined by over one quarter to 218 million pieces last year, while the number of standard letters it conveyed was down by 17% to 100 million. The upward trend in parcel delivery has been attributed to increased online shopping. The sending of packages among individuals is also up, with the number of parcel lockers on Czech streets climbing by 29% last year to over 16,000. The Czech squad for the Football World Cup in North America will feature the country's youngest ever player. Sparta Prague's Hugo Sochurek, who turns 18 next week, scored on his debut a warm-up game against Kosovo in Prague on Sunday that the Czechs won 2-1 and later found out that he'd made the final 26-player squad for the tournament. And the weather forecast, it should be mainly overcast in Czechia on Tuesday with an average high temperature of 23 degrees Celsius. More cloudy weather and some rain are expected on the following days. A new memorial in Madrid pays tribute to Czech František Suchý. He was the director of Prague's Strošnice crematorium during World War II and risked his life to preserve the identities of more than 2,000 people, several of them Spanish, who were executed by the Nazis. Romana Grajcarová has more.
2: František Suchý, originally a landscape architect, was appointed director of Prague's Strašnice crematorium during the Nazi occupation. The Nazi authorities ordered him to dispose of the bodies of executed prisoners anonymously, without records, without names, and without any trace of their existence. Suchý refused to comply. Together with his son, František Suchý Jr., and several trusted colleagues, he secretly kept records of the victims and hid their urns in a remote part of the cemetery so they could one day be returned to their families. In doing so, he risked not only his own life, but also the lives of those closest to him, as discovery would have meant immediate execution. Thanks to his courage, the identities of around 2,200 victims were preserved, among them several Spaniards who died in the Hradištko concentration camp near Prague.
3: It is a story of extraordinary trust in people and in a good cause that, when I think about it rationally, is almost impossible to comprehend, considering how much those people risked and what the consequences would have been if they'd been discovered.
2: Says Czech sculptor Jakub Vlček, author of the statue of František Suchý. The monumental bronze statue is 2.5 meters tall, and with its pedestal it reaches a total height of 3.5 meters. František Suchý is depicted as a civil servant, just as he truly worked at the time. He stands with his arms outstretched, a gesture that, according to the artist, symbolizes openness, integrity, and determination. From his arms flows a relief-like veil with the faces of the victims.
3: He preserved the memory of those people, and for me, memory is essentially an imprint that a person leaves in you. That is why all the victims are depicted as portraits that, on one side, protrude into space, representing how these people were seen during their lives, while on the other side, there is a kind of negative form, an imprint that sinks inward, and that is exactly the memory these people left behind.
2: The outstretched arms of the vertical lines of the portraits form a shape reminiscent of a cross. According to the artist, however, it is not a religious symbol, but a symbol of an uncompromising moral stance.
3: It is about the idea that if we were only rational and did not have some kind of moral code within us, we would behave completely differently. For me, František Suchý is an embodiment of something that far surpasses pure rationality and represents a moral pillar without compromise.
2: With the unveiling of the memorial in a recreational area by the Manzanares River under the Puente de Praga, a two-year effort by the Czech embassy, the Madrid City Council, and many others came to an end. All the Spaniards whose remains František Suchý preserved were Republicans who had fought in the civil war against Franco. After their defeat, they fled to France.

0: platform launching this autumn aims to change that by connecting former inmates with organisations that can help them to rebuild their lives. Daniela Lazareva has more.
1: Around 10,000 people are released from Czech prisons every year. Many of them have nowhere to go, and the stigma of their past makes it difficult for them to find a job and a decent place to live. Jana, who served an 18-month sentence for property-related crimes, says that what helped her most at the outset was emotional support and acceptance.
2: To byli určitě lidi.
3: At the beginning, it was so important to find people who supported me rather than judged me and who made me feel I was still a human being, that I deserved to be happy again and live a fulfilling life.
1: Jana's greatest challenge was overcoming her drug addiction. While still serving her sentence, she entered a treatment program in Opava.
3: I realized I couldn't manage my drug problem alone. In fact, I was glad I was imprisoned. While there, I was already arranging where I would go after my release, and I secured a place in a follow-up treatment center in Brno.
1: That helped her break the cycle. Today, she returns to prisons to help others fighting addiction. Addiction is one of the most common issues prisoners need help addressing, but there are many others, according to Jonáš Lučný of the Czech Prison Service.
3: Everyone's situation is different. Some struggle with addiction, debts, financial problems, or lack the work habits needed to succeed on the job market. Many also have fractured family and social ties and have nowhere to go. The first weeks after release are often decisive. If these people fail to get support, at least in the basic areas of everyday life, they will almost certainly return to criminal activity.
1: Support for released prisoners currently comes mainly from non-profit organizations. The prison service works with some of them, but its reach is uneven across the country. Most support programs are concentrated in Prague and surrounding areas, while services remain limited in South Bohemia and South Moravia. Zuzana Tinglova, executive director of the Association of Organizations Working in Prison Services, says the new platform aims to change that.
3: The capacity of these services is not only highly uneven across the regions, but insufficient overall. At the same time, one of the big problems is simply a lack of information. We would like the new platform to cover the whole country and be available to family members, professionals working with clients, such as social curators, probation officers and prison staff, so they can provide effective support.
1: The website called ProVýstup will offer a nationwide directory of services covering employment assistance, housing, debt resolution, family counselling and addiction treatment. Users will be able to search for services by location, district and available capacity. The platform is currently being tested in prisons in Břeclav, Drahonice and Příbram, with results expected by the end of the summer. It is expected to become available nationwide this autumn.
0: And thanks for that report, Daniela Lazareva. A team of Czech scientists has developed DigiDiadem, an app designed to help identify memory problems at an early stage. Using 10 simple voice-based tasks and AI, the system analyzes speech patterns that may indicate cognitive impairment or the onset of dementia. Vít Pohanka has more.
4: Začneme jednoduchou instrukcí.
5: The application, called DigiDiadem, was unveiled at the University of West Bohemia in Pilsen. Users complete 10 simple tasks by answering questions aloud. One of the first people to try the app was Eva, who's over 80 years old.
6: No tak na zrak, sluch, postřeh, opakování, paměť, kognitivní schopnosti.
5: She says the tasks tested her vision, hearing, attention, memory and other cognitive abilities.
6: Mírně nad průměrem mé věkové kategorie.
5: She was pleased to learn that her score was above average for people in her age group. To develop the application,

0: Asian researchers analyzed speech samples from around 300 people. Neurologist Aleš Bartoš from Prague's Královské Vinohrady University Hospital says they compared speech patterns from healthy volunteers with those of patients suffering from memory disorders.
1: Tyto výsledky jsme potom použili na to, abychom aplikaci naučili, jak vypadá.
0: The researchers then used these results to train the system to recognize the differences between healthy speech and speech affected by cognitive impairment or dementia. The test can be taken anonymously, users respond verbally to 10 simple tasks, and the recordings are then sent to the University of West Bohemia, where they are converted into text and analyzed using AI methods.
1: Ten hlavní význam je v tom, že člověk se buď utvrdí, že je na tom dobře s tou pamětí, anebo naopak.
0: The developers stress that the app is not intended to replace a medical diagnosis. Instead, it serves as an early warning tool. The main benefit, according to neurologist Bartoš, is that users either gain reassurance that their memory is functioning properly or receive an indication that they should consult a specialist, starting with their family doctor. The project is the result of 3 years of work involving extensive data collection and technological development.
2: Už na tom projektu pracujeme 3 roky, kde vlastně v průběhu celého období probíhal intenzivní.
0: According to Luboš Šmídl from the Department of Cybernetics at the University of West Bohemia, the original goal was to bring traditional paper-based cognitive tests into the digital age. While DigiDiadem is the latest and potentially a very valuable tool being developed in Czechia to help people with memory problems, it is only one part of a much broader effort, says Lucie Hajková of the Czech Alzheimer's Society.
3: Well, as a social worker at the Czech Alzheimer's Society, I consult with the families every single day. And I don't know everyone's stories, but I get a real glimpse of what people living with dementia and their families actually go through. It is absolutely true that the diagnostics have improved a lot. Clinicians have better tools and can recognize disease much earlier than the decade before. And still, in everyday reality, there are families that face some kind of barriers getting the diagnosis or proper after diagnostic support.
0: The next challenge is finding information and practical help.
3: We have the project Memory Days, where we offer free memory testing and basic counseling about getting the diagnosis. We do also have the consultation, which is kind of like social service, where we provide a consultation for informal caregivers. Well, we do a lot of things, and we are also the part of Alzheimer Europe and Alzheimer Disease International, which are the umbrella organizations and movements across the globe.
0: So as Czech experts search for new ways to address Alzheimer's disease and other forms of dementia, they stress that technology can help, but that people and support services remain just as important.
4: That report is by Vít Pohanka.
5: Last month saw the launch of Sem tu nové, or I'm New Here, a book by the UK Ambassador to Prague, Matt Field. Proceeds from the autobiography, which takes its title from a social media campaign that quickly made the freshly arrived diplomat well known here in Czechia, are going to the Pink Bubble Foundation, which helps children and young people with cancer. I spoke to Mr. Field at the presentation of the book at the British Embassy here in Prague. You were saying earlier that you were asked by a publisher to write the book, but why did you nod to that idea?
6: Well, my first answer was no. I didn't think I could write a book, and I didn't think, even if I wrote a book, that I could come up with something that would be interesting for people. But then we started talking about it in the embassy, started talking with the team at Euromedia, and I thought maybe there was a way to explain what diplomats and ambassadors do, to talk about the relationship between our two countries in a way that might be interesting for people. And then what really made the difference for me was when I realized that we could use this to support some good causes. And this is where Pink Bubble comes in. This is an organization that works with children going through the most difficult times, recovering from cancer treatments. And when I realized we could do that connection as well, that we could support something that I really cared about, then the answer was yes.
5: How did you find the actual experience of sitting down, I presume, every day and typing away?
6: Yeah, so I've always loved books. I've always loved reading. Writing is a very different experience. It was tough, to be honest. It took a lot of time, especially doing this for the first time. I had a lot of help from editors, from friends, from colleagues. But by the end, I actually enjoyed it. I'm not in a rush to write another book, but I'm very glad to have written this one, and I hope people enjoy it.
5: I noticed the first photo in the book is from your social media campaign, Semtu Nove, which is also the name of the new book. How much has that been a part of your life, basically, here since you've arrived?
6: It's been such a huge part because it got us off to such a good start. So we had a wonderful first day experience when I tried to communicate that we were open and enthusiastic, that I was really pleased to be here. I spoke Czech. And this phrase, Semtu Nove, which a colleague in the embassy came up with, I think just communicates something. Of course, it's not Semtu Novi, it's Semtu Nove. And I think when we started to hear the really positive feedback from people, we got really excited about what we could do with it.
5: You often talk about the similarities between Czechs and Brits, but what have you learned over the years you've been here about Czechs and about the relationship Czechs have with your country?
6: I start this job, I feel, with a huge advantage in that Czechs and Brits have been working together for as long as we've had history together, for as long as we've been countries together. So you can think about whether it's Czechs who flew and fought with the RAF during the Second World War. You can think about the relationship between Masaryk and colleagues in London. You can think about during the communist years when British academics would come in, sneak into the country, teach in secret this underground university, the relationship between Havel and Prince Charles, now King Charles. You know, this is all a big advantage, I think, for someone doing this job. And then today, I really feel that the interest that we have in each other's countries, whether it's Brits drinking Czech beers or Czech players winning at Wimbledon, people in this country who love British shows like Red Dwarf and Miranda, people in the UK who are passionate about Kafka and Kundera, you know, we have a lot of kind of shared DNA, and I think that really helps.
5: Is there any one thing you feel like you've learned about the Czechs?
6: Oh, so many things. I love the dark sense of humour because I think that's quite natural to us Brits as well. So we're always suspicious of people who take themselves too seriously. And I think that's why the humour translates very well. So you can watch Zimmerman in English, you can watch Red Dwarf in Czech. You know, the humour just translates really well. I do think the Czechs could maybe be a little bit more confident in their own story as well. You know, this is a country that has enormous things going for it. And so maybe a little bit more confidence, that would be my main request.
5: Has the fact you brought out this book during your last year led to people already starting to think of you in the past tense? For example, the magazine Reflex had the headline, "Goodbye, Česko."
6: Yeah, I felt that was a little early, but equally I understand, of course. And I knew from the very first day that I would be leaving. You know, it's a mission with a finite amount of time. We'll come to the end of our 4 years. We'll be sorry to leave, but, you know, we'll also leave knowing that this was always the plan. I still got 7-8 months left. I'm not slowing down. If anything, I'll be accelerating right towards the end. So I have a lot of things I want to do, but yeah, we're not at the end just yet.
5: My final question, how do you think it's actually going to feel packing up your stuff here in this amazing building, the British Embassy in Prague?
6: I wish I could take this with me. I mean, this is one of the things that I'll miss the most. So clearly, you know, it's an amazing resource we have here, and we try to make the most of it. But we're used to leaving. We're used to saying goodbye and taking it with us and taking those relationships and keeping in touch. So we'll be sorry to say goodbye, but it won't be the end.
5: And I'm afraid that's all we have time for today on Radio Prague International. From me, Ian Willoughby, thank you very much for joining us. And speak to you again very soon.

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1: Hi there, this is Radio Prague International and I'm Ian Willoughby. In today's programme, a new memorial in Madrid pays tribute to František Suchý, a remarkably brave Czech. A new online platform aims to help former Czech prisoners find their feet and avoid returning to jail. And a new Czech app should make it possible to identify dementia earlier than at present. But first, here's the news.
0: News.
1: The Czech Minister of Foreign Affairs, Petr Matsenka, says the financial consequences of funding the Czech pavilion at the World Expo in Japan's Osaka last year could threaten the future and funding of the Czech Centres network. He made the comment after a government meeting on Monday. The Czech centres, which are run by the Ministry of Foreign Affairs, are organisationally linked to the country's Expo 2025 project, which went considerably over budget. Mr. Matsenka said his officials recorded court disputes and pre-litigation claims involving the network, amounting to tens of millions of Czech crowns. The minister previously cut funding to the Czech centres and the closures of some branches were announced. Czech centres on four continents promote Czechia around the world. They are analogous to soft power agencies in other states, such as the British Council or the French Institutes Network. The Czech President Petr Pavel says that if Czechia continuing to not have the euro as its currency slowed its development, it would be time to drop the country's attachment to the crown. Speaking at a conference in Prague entitled Revisa, Mr. Pavel said if the country had the euro, it would have more say in decision-making at EU level. Czechia committed to adopting the common European currency when it joined the EU in 2024. However, there is no deadline for doing so, and successive governments, including the current one, have not been minded to take that step. The Czech government is planning tax breaks for above-standard preventative medical care, Deník N reported on Monday. Critics say, however, that this will put Prime Minister Andrej Babiš in conflict of interest. He owns clinics that provide screening for early signs of cancer and other diseases, the news outlet said. At present, some health services are exempt from taxation and levies, up to a figure of 50,000 crowns a year. The Ministry of Health wants to do away with this limit for certain measures. The Czech police seized almost 86,000 products and 155 kilos of kratom in a four-week operation aimed at curbing the illegal sale of low-potency cannabis, or CBD, and kratom, the Minister of the Interior, Lubomir Metnar, said on Monday. More than 11,000 products were ordered to be withdrawn from sale or destroyed, while the authorities closed three establishments and blocked 25 online stores. Under Ministry of Health plans, those aged 21 rather than 18 or over will be able to buy kratom from registered shops. The drug is not illegal in Czechia, but is strictly regulated. The number of parcels transported in the Czech Republic rose by 7.5% to 342 million in 2025. That's according to data released on Monday by the Czech Telecommunications Authority. By contrast, mail delivered by Czech Post declined by over one quarter to 218 million pieces last year, while the number of standard letters it conveyed was down by 17% to 100 million. The upward trend in parcel delivery has been attributed to increased online shopping. The sending of packages among individuals is also up, with the number of parcel lockers on Czech streets climbing by 29% last year to over 16,000. The Czech squad for the Football World Cup in North America will feature the country's youngest ever player. Sparta Prague's Hugo Sochurek, who turns 18 next week, scored on his debut a warm-up game against Kosovo in Prague on Sunday that the Czechs won 2-1 and later found out that he'd made the final 26-player squad for the tournament. And the weather forecast, it should be mainly overcast in Czechia on Tuesday with an average high temperature of 23 degrees Celsius. More cloudy weather and some rain are expected on the following days. A new memorial in Madrid pays tribute to Czech František Suchý. He was the director of Prague's Strašnice crematorium during World War II and risked his life to preserve the identities of more than 2,000 people, several of them Spanish, who were executed by the Nazis. Romana Grajcarová has more.
2: František Suchý, originally a landscape architect, was appointed director of Prague's Strašnice crematorium during the Nazi occupation. The Nazi authorities ordered him to dispose of the bodies of executed prisoners anonymously, without records, without names, and without any trace of their existence. Suchý refused to comply. Together with his son, František Suchý Jr., and several trusted colleagues, he secretly kept records of the victims and hid their urns in a remote part of the cemetery so they could one day be returned to their families. In doing so, he risked not only his own life, but also the lives of those closest to him, as discovery would have meant immediate execution. Thanks to his courage, the identities of around 2,200 victims were preserved, among them several Spaniards who died in the Hradištko concentration camp near Prague.
3: It is a story of extraordinary trust in people and in a good cause that, when I think about it rationally, is almost impossible to comprehend, considering how much those people risked and what the consequences would have been if they'd been discovered.
2: Says Czech sculptor Jakub Vlček, author of the statue of František Suchý. The monumental bronze statue is 2.5 meters tall, and with its pedestal it reaches a total height of 3.5 meters. František Suchý is depicted as a civil servant, just as he truly worked at the time. He stands with his arms outstretched, a gesture that, according to the artist, symbolizes openness, integrity, and determination. From his arms flows a relief-like veil with the faces of the victims.
3: He preserved the memory of those people, and for me, memory is essentially an imprint that a person leaves in you. That is why all the victims are depicted as portraits that, on one side, protrude into space, representing how these people were seen during their lives, while on the other side, there is a kind of negative form, an imprint that sinks inward, and that is exactly the memory these people left behind.
2: The outstretched arms of the vertical lines of the portraits form a shape reminiscent of a cross. According to the artist, however, it is not a religious symbol, but a symbol of an uncompromising moral stance.
3: It is about the idea that if we were only rational and did not have some kind of moral code within us, we would behave completely differently. For me, František Suchý is an embodiment of something that far surpasses pure rationality and represents a moral pillar without compromise.
2: With the unveiling of the memorial in a recreational area by the Manzanares River under the Puente de Praga, a two-year effort by Czech Embassy, the Madrid City Council, and many others came to an end. All the Spaniards whose remains František Suchý preserved were Republicans who had fought in the civil war against Franco. After their defeat, they fled to France. There they were later arrested by Gestapo and, via German concentration camps, were transported to the then protectorate of Bohemia and Moravia. There they were executed, often at the very end of the war. Now, symbolically, they have returned to their homeland.
1: That report was by Romana Grajcarova. Up to 70% of former prisoners in the Czech Republic end up returning to jail, often because they lack access to housing, work, addiction treatment, or family support after release. A new online platform launching this autumn aims to change that by connecting former inmates with organizations that can help them to rebuild their lives. Daniela Lazareva has more.
3: Around 10,000 people are released from Czech prisons every year. Many of them have nowhere to go, and the stigma of their past makes it difficult for them to find a job and a decent place to live. Jana, who served an 18-month sentence for property-related crimes, says that what helped her most at the outset was emotional support and acceptance.
4: To byli určitě lidi, u kterých jsem cítila

0: I was imprisoned. While there, I was already arranging where I would go after my release, and I secured a place in a follow-up treatment center in Brno.
1: That helped her break the cycle. Today, she returns to prisons to help others fighting addiction. Addiction is one of the most common issues prisoners need help addressing, but there are many others, according to Jonáš Luční of the Czech Prison Service.
0: Everyone's situation is different. Some struggle with addiction, debts, financial problems, or lack the work habits needed to succeed on the job market. Many also have fractured family and social ties and have nowhere to go. The first weeks after release are often decisive. If these people fail to get support, at least in the basic areas of everyday life, they will almost certainly return to criminal activity.
1: Support for released prisoners currently comes mainly from non-profit organizations. The prison service works with some of them, but its reach is uneven across the country. Most support programs are concentrated in Prague and surrounding areas, while services remain limited in South Bohemia and South Moravia. Zuzana Tinglová, executive director of the Association of Organizations Working in Prison Services, says the new platform aims to change that.
0: The capacity of these services is not only highly uneven across the regions, but insufficient overall. At the same time, one of the big problems is simply a lack of information. We would like the new platform to cover the whole country and be available to family members, professionals working with clients, such as social curators, probation officers and prison staff, so they can provide effective support.
1: The website called ProVýstup will offer a nationwide directory of services covering employment assistance, housing, debt resolution, family counseling, and addiction treatment. Users will be able to search for services by location, district, and available capacity. The platform is currently being tested in prisons in Břeclav, Drahonice, and Příbram, with results expected by the end of the summer. It is expected to become available nationwide this autumn.
2: And thanks for that report, Daniela Lazarová. A team of Czech scientists has developed DigiDiadem, an app designed to help identify memory problems at an early stage. Using 10 simple voice-based tasks and AI, the system analyzes speech patterns that may indicate cognitive impairment or the onset of dementia. Vít Pohanka has more.
3: Začneme jednoduchou instrukcí. Budete opakovat tato trojciferná...
4: The application, called DigiDiadem, was unveiled at the University of West Bohemia in Pilsen. Users complete 10 simple tasks by answering questions aloud. One of the first people to try the app was Eva, who's over 8 years old.
5: No tak na zrak, sluch, postřeh, opakování, paměť, kognitivní schopnosti.
4: She says the tasks tested her vision, hearing, attention, memory and other cognitive abilities.
5: Bylo mírně nad průměrem mé věkové kategorie.
4: She was pleased to learn that her score was above average for people in her age group. To develop the application, researchers analyzed speech samples from around 300 people. Neurologist Aleš Bartoš from Prague's Královské Vinohrady University Hospital says they compared speech patterns from healthy volunteers with those of patients suffering from memory disorders.
6: Tyto výsledky jsme potom použili na to, abychom aplikaci naučili, jak vypadá.
4: The researchers then used these results to train the system to recognize the differences between healthy speech and speech affected by cognitive impairment or dementia. The test can be taken anonymously, users respond verbally to 10 simple tasks, and the recordings are then sent to the University of West Bohemia, where they are converted into text and analyzed using AI methods.
6: Ten hlavní význam je v tom, že člověk se buď utvrdí, že je na tom dobře s tou pamětí, anebo naopak.
4: The developers stress that the app is not intended to replace a medical diagnosis. Instead, it serves as an early warning tool. The main benefit, according to neurologist Bartosz, is that users either gain reassurance that their memory is functioning

0: properly, or receive an indication that they should consult a specialist, starting with their family doctor. The project is the result of 3 years of work involving extensive data collection and technological development.
1: Už na tom projektu pracujeme 3 roky, kde vlastně v průběhu celého období probíhal intenzivní.
0: According to Luboš Šmídl from the Department of Cybernetics at the University of West Bohemia, the original goal was to bring traditional paper-based cognitive tests into the digital age. While DigiDiadem is the latest and potentially a very valuable tool being developed in Czechia to help people with memory problems, it is only one part of a much broader effort, says Lucie Hajková of the Czech Alzheimer's Society.
2: Well, as a social worker at the Czech Alzheimer's Society, I consult with the families every single day. And I don't know everyone's stories, but I get a real glimpse of what people living with dementia and their families actually go through. It is absolutely true that the diagnostics have improved a lot. Clinicians have better tools and can recognize disease much earlier than the decade before. And still, in everyday reality, there are families that face some kind of barriers getting the diagnosis or proper after diagnostic support.
0: The next challenge is finding information and practical help.
2: We have the project Memory Days, where we offer free memory testing and basic counseling about getting the diagnosis. We do also have the consultation, which is kind of like social service, where we provide a consultation for informal caregivers. Well, we do a lot of things, and we are also the part of Alzheimer Europe and Alzheimer Disease International, which are the umbrella organizations and movements across the globe.
0: So as Czech experts search for new ways to address Alzheimer's disease and other forms of dementia, they stress that technology can help, but that people and support services remain just as important.
3: That report is by Vít Pohanka.
4: Last month saw the launch of Sem tu nové, or I'm New Here, a book by the UK ambassador to Prague, Matt Field. Proceeds from the autobiography, which takes its title from a social media campaign that quickly made the freshly arrived diplomat well known here in Czechia, are going to the Pink Bubble Foundation, which helps children and young people with cancer. I spoke to Mr. Field at the presentation of the book at the British Embassy here in Prague. You were saying earlier that you were asked by a publisher to write the book, but why did you nod to that idea?
5: Well, my first answer was no. I didn't think I could write a book, and I didn't think, even if I wrote a book, that I could come up with something that would be interesting for people. But then we started talking about it in the embassy, started talking with the team at Euromedia, and I thought maybe there was a way to explain what diplomats and ambassadors do, to talk about the relationship between our two countries in a way that might be interesting for people. And then what really made the difference for me was when I realized that we could use this to support some good causes. And this is where Pink Bubble comes in. This is an organization that works with children going through the most difficult times, recovering from cancer treatments. And when I realized we could do that connection as well, that we could support something that I really cared about, then the answer was yes.
4: How did you find the actual experience of sitting down, I presume, every day and typing away?
5: Yeah, so I've always loved books. I've always loved reading. Writing is a very different experience. It was tough, to be honest. It took a lot of time, especially doing this for the first time. I had a lot of help from editors, from friends, from colleagues. But by the end, I actually enjoyed it. I'm not in a rush to write another book, but I'm very glad to have written this one, and I hope people enjoy it.
4: I noticed the first photo in the book is from your social media campaign, Sem tu nové, which is also the name of the new book. How much has that been a part of your life, basically, here since you've arrived?
5: It's been such a huge part because it got us off to such a good start. So we had a wonderful first day experience when I tried to communicate that we were open and enthusiastic, that I was really pleased to be here. I spoke Czech. And this phrase, Semto Nove, which a colleague in the embassy came up with, I think just communicates something. Of course, it's not Semto Novi, it's Semto Nove. And I think when we started to hear the really positive feedback from people, we got really excited about what we could do with it.
4: You often talk about the similarities between Czechs and Brits, but what have you learned over the years you've been here about Czechs and about the relationship Czechs have with your country?
5: I start this job, I feel, with a huge advantage in that Czechs and Brits have been working together for as long as we've had history together, for as long as we've been countries together. So you can think about whether it's Czechs who flew and fought with the RAF during the Second World War. You can think about the relationship between Masaryk and colleagues in London. You can think about during the communist years when British academics would come in, sneak into the country, teach in secret this underground university, the relationship between Havel and Prince Charles, now King Charles. You know, this is all a big advantage, I think, for someone doing this job. And then today, I really feel that the interest that we have in each other's countries, whether it's Brits drinking Czech beers or Czech players winning at Wimbledon, people in this country who love British shows like Red Dwarf and Miranda, people in the UK who are passionate about Kafka and Kundera, you know, we have a lot of kind of shared DNA, and I think that really helps.
4: Is there any one thing you feel like you've learned about the Czechs?
5: Oh, so many things. I love the dark sense of humour because I think that's quite natural to us Brits as well. So we don't like, we're always suspicious of people who take themselves too seriously. And I think that's why the humour translates very well. So you can watch Zimmermann in English, you can watch Red Dwarf in Czech. You know, the humour just translates really well. I do think the Czechs could maybe be a little bit more confident in their own story as well. You know, this is a country that has enormous things going for it. And so maybe a little bit more confidence, that would be my main request.
4: Has the fact you've brought out this book during your last year led to people already starting to think of you in the past tense? For example, the magazine Reflex had the headline, "Goodbye, Česko."
5: Yeah, I felt that was a little early, but equally, I understand, of course, and I knew from the very first day that I would be leaving. You know, it's a mission with a finite amount of time. We'll come to the end of our 4 years. We'll be sorry to leave, but you know, we'll also leave knowing that this was always the plan. I still got 7-8 months left. I'm not slowing down. If anything, I'll be accelerating right towards the end. So I have a lot of things I want to do, but yeah, we're not at the end just yet.
4: My final question, how do you think it's actually going to feel packing up your stuff here in this amazing building, the British Embassy in Prague?
5: I wish I could take this with me. I mean, this is one of the things that I'll miss the most. So clearly, you know, it's an amazing resource we have here, and we try to make the most of it. But we're used to leaving. We're used to saying goodbye and taking it with us and taking those relationships and keeping in touch. So we'll be sorry to say goodbye, but it won't be the end.
4: And I'm afraid that's all we have time for today on Radio Prague International. From me, Ian Willoughby, thank you very much for joining us. And speak to you again very soon.

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1: Hi there, this is Radio Prague International and I'm Ian Willoughby. In today's programme, a new memorial in Madrid pays tribute to František Suchý, a remarkably brave Czech. A new online platform aims to help former Czech prisoners find their feet and avoid returning to jail. And a new Czech app should make it possible to identify dementia earlier than at present. But first, here's the news.
0: News.
1: The Czech Minister of Foreign Affairs, Petr Matsenka, says the financial consequences of funding the Czech Pavilion at the World Expo in Japan's Osaka last year could threaten the future and funding of the Czech Centres network. He made the comment after a government meeting on Monday. The Czech Centres, which are run by the Ministry of Foreign Affairs, are organisationally linked to the country's Expo 2025 project, which went considerably over budget. Mr. Matsenka said his officials recorded court disputes and pre-litigation claims involving the network amounting to tens of millions of Czech crowns. The minister previously cut funding to the Czech centres and the closures of some branches were announced. Czech centres on four continents promote Czechia around the world. They are analogous to soft power agencies in other states such as the British Council or the French Institutes network. The Czech President Petr Pavel says that if Czechia continuing to not have the euro as its currency slowed its development, it would be time to drop the country's attachment to the crown. Speaking at a conference in Prague entitled Revisa, Mr. Pavel said if the country had the euro, it would have more say in decision-making at EU level. Czechia committed to adopting the common European currency when it joined the EU in 2024. However, there is no deadline for doing so, and successive governments, including the current one, have not been minded to take that step. The Czech government is planning tax breaks for above-standard preventative medical care, Deník N reported on Monday. Critics say, however, that this will put Prime Minister Andrej Babiš in conflict of interest. He owns clinics that provide screening for early signs of cancer and other diseases, the news outlet said. At present, some health services are exempt from taxation and levies, up to a figure of 50,000 crowns a year. The Ministry of Health wants to do away with this limit for certain measures. The Czech police seized almost 86,000 products and 155 kilos of kratom in a four-week operation aimed at curbing the illegal sale of low-potency cannabis, or CBD, and kratom, the Minister of the Interior, Lubomir Metnar, said on Monday. More than 11,000 products were ordered to be withdrawn from sale or destroyed, while the authorities closed three establishments and blocked 25 online stores. Under Ministry of Health plans, those aged 21 rather than 18 or over will be able to buy kratom from registered shops. The drug is not illegal in Czechia, but is strictly regulated. The number of parcels transported in the Czech Republic rose by 7.5% to 342 million in 2025. That's according to data released on Monday by the Czech Telecommunications Authority. By contrast, mail delivered by Czech Post declined by over one quarter to 218 million pieces last year, while the number of standard letters it conveyed was down by 17% to 100 million. The upward trend in parcel delivery has been attributed to increased online shopping. The sending of packages among individuals is also up, with the number of parcel lockers on Czech streets climbing by 29% last year to over 16,000. The Czech squad for the Football World Cup in North America will feature the country's youngest ever player. Sparta Prague's Hugo Sochurek, who turns 18 next week, scored on his debut a warm-up game against Kosovo in Prague on Sunday that the Czechs won 2-1 and later found out that he'd made the final 26-player squad for the tournament. And the weather forecast, it should be mainly overcast in Czechia on Tuesday with an average high temperature of 23 degrees Celsius. More cloudy weather and some rain are expected on the following days. A new memorial in Madrid pays tribute to Czech František Suchý. He was the director of Prague's Strošnice crematorium during World War II and risked his life to preserve the identities of more than 2,000 people, several of them Spanish, who were executed by the Nazis. Romana Grajcarová has more.
2: František Suchý, originally a landscape architect, was appointed director of Prague's Strašnice crematorium during the Nazi occupation. The Nazi authorities ordered him to dispose of the bodies of executed prisoners anonymously, without records, without names, and without any trace of their existence. Suchý refused to comply. Together with his son, František Suchý Jr., and several trusted colleagues, he secretly kept records of the victims and hid their urns in a remote part of the cemetery so they could one day be returned to their families. In doing so, he risked not only his own life, but also the lives of those closest to him, as discovery would have meant immediate execution. Thanks to his courage, the identities of around 2,200 victims were preserved, among them several Spaniards who died in the Hradištko concentration camp near Prague.
3: Je to příběh neskutečné důvěry.
4: It is a story of extraordinary trust in people and in a good cause that, when I think about it rationally, is almost impossible to comprehend, considering how much those people risked and what the consequences would have been if they'd been discovered.
2: Says Czech sculptor Jakub Vlček, author of the statue of František Suchý. The monumental bronze statue is 2.5 meters tall, and with its pedestal it reaches a total height of 3.5 meters. František Suchý is depicted as a civil servant, just as he truly worked at the time. He stands with his arms outstretched, a gesture that, according to the artist, symbolizes openness, integrity, and determination. From his arms flows a relief-like veil with the faces of the victims.
4: He preserved the memory of those people, and for me, memory is essentially an imprint that a person leaves in you. That is why all the victims are depicted as portraits that, on one side, protrude into space, representing how these people were seen during their lives, while on the other side, there is a kind of negative form, an imprint that sinks inward, and that is exactly the memory these people left behind.
2: The outstretched arms of the vertical lines of the portraits form a shape reminiscent of a cross. According to the artist, however, it is not a religious symbol, but a symbol of an uncompromising moral stance.
4: It is about the idea that if we were only rational and did not have some kind of moral code within us, we would behave completely differently. For me, František Suchý is an embodiment of something that far surpasses pure rationality and represents a moral pillar without compromise.
2: With the unveiling of the memorial in a recreational area by the Manzanares River under the Puente de Praga, a two-year effort by Czech Embassy, the Madrid City Council, and many others came to an end. All the Spaniards whose remains František Suchý preserved were Republicans who had fought in the civil war against Franco. After their defeat, they fled to France. There they were later arrested by Gestapo and, via German concentration camps, were transported to the then protectorate of Bohemia and Moravia. There they were executed, often at the very end of the war. Now, symbolically, they have returned to their homeland.
1: That report was by Romana Grajcarova. Up to 70% of former prisoners in the Czech Republic end up returning to jail, often because they lack access to housing, work, addiction treatment, or family support after release. A new online platform launching this autumn aims to change that by connecting former inmates with organizations that can help them to rebuild their lives. Daniela Lazareva has more.
4: Around 10,000 people are released from Czech prisons every year. Many of them have nowhere to go, and the stigma of their past makes it difficult for them to find a job and a decent place to live. Jana, who served an 18-month sentence for property-related crimes, says that what helped her most at the outset was emotional support and acceptance.
5: To byli určitě lidi. kterých jsem cítila podporu a ne odsouzení.
4: At the beginning, it was so important to find people who supported me rather than judged me and who made me feel I was still a human being, that I deserved to be happy again and live a fulfilling life.
5: Zasloužím být zase šťastná a prostě žít spokojeně.
6: Jana's greatest challenge was overcoming her drug addiction. While still serving her sentence, she entered a treatment program in Opava.
5: Tušila jsem, že to nezvládám ty drogy, jako proto jsem aj byla ráda, že mě zavřeli.
4: I realized I couldn't manage my drug problem alone. In fact, I was glad I was imprisoned. While there, I was already arranging where I would go after my release, and I secured a place in a follow-up treatment center in Brno.
5: Takže si domluvila dolečovací centrum v Brně.
6: That helped her break the cycle. Today, she returns to prisons to help others fighting addiction. Addiction is one of the most common issues prisoners need help addressing, but there are many others, according to Jonáš Lučný of the Czech Prison Service.
7: Každý to má jinak, mají problémy se závislostí, mají problémy s dluhy, s financema.
4: Everyone's situation is different.

0: areas, while services remain limited in South Bohemia and South Moravia. Zuzana Tinglova, executive director of the Association of Organizations Working in Prison Services, says the new platform aims to change that.
1: The capacity of these services is not only highly uneven across the regions, but insufficient overall. At the same time, one of the big problems is simply a lack of information. We would like the new platform to cover the whole country and be available to family members, professionals working with clients, such as social curators, probation officers and prison staff, so they can provide effective support.
0: The website called ProVýstup will offer a nationwide directory of services covering employment assistance, housing, debt resolution, family counselling and addiction treatment. Users will be able to search for services by location, district and available capacity. The platform is currently being tested in prisons in Břeclav, Drahonice and Příbram, with results expected by the end of the summer. It is expected to become available nationwide this autumn.
2: And thanks for that report, Daniela Lazarova. A team of Czech scientists has developed DigiDiadem, an app designed to help identify memory problems at an early stage. Using 10 simple voice-based tasks and AI, the system analyzes speech patterns that may indicate cognitive impairment or the onset of dementia. Vít Pohanka has more.
3: Začneme jednoduchou instrukcí.
4: The application, called DigiDiadem, was unveiled at the University of West Bohemia in Pilsen. Users complete 10 simple tasks by answering questions aloud. One of the first people to try the app was Eva, who's over 8 years old.
5: No tak na zrak, sluch, postřeh, opakování, paměť, kognitivní schopnosti.
4: She says the tasks tested her vision, hearing, attention, memory and other cognitive abilities.
5: Mírně nad průměrem mé věkové kategorie.
4: She was pleased to learn that her score was above average for people in her age group. To develop the application, researchers analyzed speech samples from around 300 people. Neurologist Aleš Bartoš from Prague's Královské Vinohrady University Hospital says they compared speech patterns from healthy volunteers with those of patients suffering from memory disorders.
6: Tyto výsledky jsme potom použili na to, abychom aplikaci naučili, jak vypadá.
4: The researchers then used these results to train the system to recognize the differences between healthy speech and speech affected by cognitive impairment or dementia. The test can be taken anonymously, users respond verbally to 10 simple tasks, and the recordings are then sent to the University of West Bohemia, where they are converted into text and analyzed using AI methods.
6: Ten hlavní význam je v tom, že člověk se buď utvrdí, že je na tom dobře s tou pamětí, anebo naopak.
4: The developers stress that the app is not intended to replace a medical diagnosis. Instead, it serves as an early warning tool. The main benefit, according to neurologist Bartoš, is that users either gain reassurance that their memory is functioning properly or receive an indication that they should consult a specialist, starting with their family doctor. The project is the result of 3 years of work involving extensive data collection and technological development.
7: Už na tom projektu pracujeme 3 roky, kde vlastně v průběhu celého období probíhal intenzivní.
4: According to Luboš Šmídl from the Department of Cybernetics at the University of West Bohemia, the original goal was to bring traditional paper-based cognitive tests into the digital age. While DigiDiadem is the latest and potentially a very valuable tool being developed in Czechia to help people with memory problems, it is only one part of a much broader effort, says Lucie Hajková of the Czech Alzheimer's Society.
8: Well, as a social worker at the Czech Alzheimer's Society, I consult with the families every single day. And I don't know everyone's stories, but I get a real glimpse of what people living with dementia and their families actually go through. It is absolutely true that the diagnostics have improved a lot. Clinicians have better tools and can recognize disease much earlier than the decade before. And still,

0: In everyday reality, there are families that face some kind of barriers getting the diagnosis or proper after-diagnostic support.
1: The next challenge is finding information and practical help.
0: We have the project Memory Days, where we offer free memory testing and basic counseling about getting the diagnosis. We do also have the consultation, which is kind of like social service, where we provide a consultation for informal caregivers. Well, we do a lot of things, and we are also the part of Alzheimer Europe and Alzheimer Disease International, which are the umbrella organizations and movements across the globe.
1: So as Czech experts search for new ways to address Alzheimer's disease and other forms of dementia, they stress that technology can help, but that people and support services remain just as important.
2: That report is by Vít Pohanka. Last month saw the launch of Sem Tu Nové, or I'm New Here, a book by the UK ambassador to Prague, Matt Field. Proceeds from the autobiography, which takes its title from a social media campaign that quickly made the freshly arrived diplomat well known here in Czechia, are going to the Pink Bubble Foundation, which helps children and young people with cancer. I spoke to Mr. Field at the presentation of the book at the British Embassy here in Prague. You were saying earlier that you were asked by a publisher to write the book, but why did you nod to that idea?
3: Well, my first answer was no. I didn't think I could write a book, and I didn't think, even if I wrote a book, that I could come up with something that would be interesting for people. But then we started talking about it in the embassy, started talking with the team at Euromedia, and I thought maybe there was a way to explain what diplomats and ambassadors do, to talk about the relationship between our two countries in a way that might be interesting for people. And then what really made the difference to me was when I realized that we could use this to support some good causes. And this is where Pink Bubble comes in. This is an organization that works with children going through the most difficult times, recovering from cancer treatments. And when I realized we could do that connection as well, that we could support something that I really cared about, then the answer was yes.
2: How did you find the actual experience of sitting down, I presume, every day and typing away?
3: Yeah, so I've always loved books. I've always loved reading. Writing is a very different experience. It was tough, to be honest. It took a lot of time, especially doing this for the first time. I had a lot of help from editors, from friends, from colleagues. But by the end, I actually enjoyed it. I'm not in a rush to write another book, but I'm very glad to have written this one, and I hope people enjoy it.
2: I noticed the first photo in the book is from your social media campaign, Sem Tu Nové, which is also the name of the new book. How much has that been a part of your life, basically, here since you've arrived?
3: It's been such a huge part because it got us off to such a good start. So we had a wonderful first day experience when I tried to communicate that we were open and enthusiastic, that I was really pleased to be here. I spoke Czech. And this phrase, Sem Tu Nové, which a colleague in the embassy came up with, I think just communicates something. Of course, it's not Sem Tu Nové, it's Sem Tu Nové. And I think when we started to hear the really positive feedback from people, we got really excited about what we could do with it.
2: You often talk about the similarities between Czechs and Brits, but what have you learned over the years you've been here about Czechs and about the relationship Czechs have with your country?
3: I start this job, I feel, with a huge advantage in that Czechs and Brits have been working together for as long as we've had history together, for as long as we've been countries together. So you can think about whether it's Czechs who flew and fought with the RAF during the Second World War. You can think about the relationship between Masaryk and colleagues in London. You can think about during the communist years when British academics would come in, sneak into the country, teach in secret this underground university, the relationship between Havel and Prince Charles, now King Charles. You know, this is all a big advantage, I think, for someone doing this job. And then today, I really feel that the interest that we have in each other's countries, whether it's Brits drinking Czech beers or Czech players winning at Wimbledon, people in this country who love British shows like Red Dwarf and Miranda, people in the UK who are passionate about Kafka and Kundera, you know, we have a lot of kind of shared DNA, and I think that really helps.
2: Is there any one thing you feel like you've learned about the Czechs?
3: Oh, so many things. I love the dark sense of humour because I think that's quite natural to us Brits as well. So we don't like, we're always suspicious of people who take themselves too seriously. And I think that's why the humour translates very well. So you can watch Zimmerman in English, you can watch Red Dwarf in Czech. You know, the humour just translates really well. I do think the Czechs could maybe be a little bit more confident in their own story as well. You know, this is a country that has enormous things going for it. And so maybe a little bit more confidence, that would be my main request.
2: Has the fact you've brought out this book during your last year led to people already starting to think of you in the past tense? For example, the magazine Reflex had the headline, "Goodbye, Česko."
3: Yeah, I felt that was a little early, but equally I understand, of course. And I knew from the very first day that I would be leaving. You know, it's a mission with a finite amount of time. We'll come to the end of our 4 years. We'll be sorry to leave, but you know, we'll also leave knowing that this was always the plan. I've still got 7-8 months left. I'm not slowing down. If anything, I'll be accelerating right towards the end. So I have a lot of things I want to do, but yeah, we're not at the end just yet.
2: My final question, how do you think it's actually going to feel packing up your stuff here in this amazing building, the British Embassy in Prague?
3: I wish I could take this with me. I mean, this is one of the things that I'll miss the most. So clearly, you know, it's an amazing resource we have here and we try to make the most of it. But we're used to leaving. We're used to saying goodbye and taking it with us and taking those relationships and keeping in touch. So we'll be sorry to say goodbye, but it won't be the end.
2: And I'm afraid that's all we have time for today on Radio Prague International. From me and Willoughby, thank you very much for joining us. And speak to you again very soon.

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1: Hi there, this is Radio Prague International and I'm Ian Willoughby. In today's program, a new memorial in Madrid pays tribute to František Suchý, a remarkably brave Czech. A new online platform aims to help former Czech prisoners find their feet and avoid returning to jail. And a new Czech app should make it possible to identify dementia earlier than at present. But first, here's the news.
0: News.
1: The Czech Minister of Foreign Affairs, Petr Matsenka, says the financial consequences of funding the Czech Pavilion at the World Expo in Japan's Osaka last year could threaten the future and funding of the Czech Centres network. He made the comment after a government meeting on Monday. The Czech centres, which are run by the Ministry of Foreign Affairs, are organisationally linked to the country's Expo 2025 project, which went considerably over budget. Mr. Matsenka said his officials recorded court disputes and pre-litigation claims involving the network, amounting to tens of millions of Czech crowns. The minister previously cut funding to the Czech centres, and the closures of some branches were announced. Czech centres on four continents promote Czechia around the world. They are analogous to soft power agencies in other states, such as the British Council or the French Institutes Network. The Czech President Petr Pavel says that if Czechia continuing to not have the euro as its currency slowed its development, it would be time to drop the country's attachment to the crown. Speaking at a conference in Prague entitled Revisa, Mr. Pavel said if the country had the euro, it would have more say in decision-making at EU level. Czechia committed to adopting the common European currency when it joined the EU in 2024. However, there is no deadline for doing so, and successive governments, including the current one, have not been minded to take that step. The Czech government is planning tax breaks for above-standard preventative medical care, Deník N reported on Monday. Critics say, however, that this will put Prime Minister Andrej Babiš in conflict of interest. He owns clinics that provide screening for early signs of cancer and other diseases, the news outlet said. At present, some health services are exempt from taxation and levies, up to a figure of 50,000 crowns a year. The Ministry of Health wants to do away with this limit for certain measures. The Czech police seized almost 86,000 products and 155 kilos of kratom in a four-week operation aimed at curbing the illegal sale of low-potency cannabis, or CBD, and kratom, the Minister of the Interior, Lubomír Metnar, said on Monday. More than 11,000 products were ordered to be withdrawn from sale or destroyed, while the authorities closed three establishments and blocked 25 online stores. Under Ministry of Health plans, those aged 21 rather than 18 or over will be able to buy kratom from registered shops. The drug is not illegal in Czechia, but is strictly regulated. The number of parcels transported in the Czech Republic rose by 7.5% to 342 million in 2025. That's according to data released on Monday by the Czech Telecommunications Authority. By contrast, mail delivered by Czech Post declined by over one quarter to 218 million pieces last year, while the number of standard letters it conveyed was down by 17% to 100 million. The upward trend in parcel delivery has been attributed to increased online shopping. The sending of packages among individuals is also up, with the number of parcel lockers on Czech streets climbing by 29% last year to over 16,000. The Czech squad for the Football World Cup in North America will feature the country's youngest ever player. Sparta Prague's Hugo Sochurek, who turns 18 next week, scored on his debut a warm-up game against Kosovo in Prague on Sunday that the Czechs won 2-1 and later found out that he'd made the final 26-player squad for the tournament. And the weather forecast, it should be mainly overcast in Czechia on Tuesday with an average high temperature of 23 degrees Celsius. More cloudy weather and some rain are expected on the following days. A new memorial in Madrid pays tribute to Czech František Suchý. He was the director of Prague's Strašnice crematorium during World War II and risked his life to preserve the identities of more than 2,000 people, several of them Spanish, who were executed by the Nazis. Romana Grajcarová has more.
2: František Suchý, originally a landscape architect, was appointed director of Prague's Strašnice crematorium during the Nazi occupation. The Nazi authorities ordered him to dispose of the bodies of executed prisoners anonymously, without records, without names, and without any trace of their existence. Suchý refused to comply. Together with his son, František Suchý Jr., and several trusted colleagues, he secretly kept records of the victims and hid their urns in a remote part of the cemetery so they could one day be returned to their families. In doing so, he risked not only his own life, but also the lives of those closest to him, as discovery would have meant immediate execution. Thanks to his courage, the identities of around 2,200 victims were preserved, among them several Spaniards who died in the Hradištko concentration camp near Prague.
3: It is a story of extraordinary trust in people and in a good cause that, when I think about it rationally, is almost impossible to comprehend, considering how much those people risked and what the consequences would have been if they'd been discovered.
2: Says Czech sculptor Jakub Vlček, author of the statue of František Suchý. The monumental bronze statue is 2.5 meters tall, and with its pedestal it reaches a total height of 3.5 meters. František Suchý is depicted as a civil servant, just as he truly worked at the time. He stands with his arms outstretched, a gesture that, according to the artist, symbolizes openness, integrity, and determination. From his arms flows a relief-like veil with the faces of the victims.
3: He preserved the memory of those people, and for me, memory is essentially an imprint that a person leaves in you. That is why all the victims are depicted as portraits that, on one side, protrude into space, representing how these people were seen during their lives, while on the other side, there is a kind of negative form, an imprint that sinks inward, and that is exactly the memory these people left behind.
2: The outstretched arms of the vertical lines of the portraits form a shape reminiscent of a cross. According to the artist, however, it is not a religious symbol, but a symbol of an uncompromising moral stance.
3: It is about the idea that if we were only rational and did not have some kind of moral code within us, we would behave completely differently. For me, František Suchý is an embodiment of something that far surpasses pure rationality and represents a moral pillar without compromise.
2: With the unveiling of the memorial in a recreational area by the Manzanares River under the Puente de Praga, a two-year effort by Czech Embassy, the Madrid City Council, and many others came to an end. All the Spaniards whose remains František Suchý preserved were Republicans who had fought in the civil war against Franco. After their defeat, they fled to France. There they were later arrested by Gestapo and, via German concentration camps, were transported to the then protectorate of Bohemia and Moravia. There they were executed, often at the very end of the war. Now, symbolically, they have returned to their homeland.
1: That report was by Romana Grajcarová. Up to 70% of former prisoners in the Czech Republic end up returning to jail, often because they lack access to housing, work, addiction treatment, or family support after release. A new online platform launching this autumn aims to change that by connecting former inmates with organizations that can help them to rebuild their lives. Daniela Lazareva has more.
3: Around 10,000 people are released from Czech prisons every year. Many of them have nowhere to go, and the stigma of their past makes it difficult for them to find a job and a decent place to live. Jana, who served an 18-month sentence for property-related crimes, says that what helped her most at the outset was emotional support and acceptance.
4: To byli učitě lidi. kterých jsem cítila podporu a ne odsouzení.
3: At the beginning, it was so important to find people who supported me rather than judged me and who made me feel I was still a human being, that I deserved to be happy again and live a fulfilling life.
4: Zasloužím být zase šťastná a prostě žít spokojeně.
5: Jana's greatest challenge was overcoming her drug addiction. While still serving her sentence, she entered a treatment program in Opava.
4: Tušila jsem, že to nezvládám, ty drogy, jako proto jsem aj byla ráda, že mě zavřeli.
3: I realized I couldn't manage my drug problem alone. In fact, I was glad I was imprisoned. While there, I was already arranging where I would go after my release, and I secured a place in a follow-up treatment center in Brno.
4: Takže jsem si domluvila dolečovací centrum v Brně.
5: That helped her break the cycle. Today, she returns to prisons to help others fighting addiction. Addiction is one of the most common issues prisoners need help addressing, but there are many others, according to Jonáš Lučný of the Czech Prison Service.
6: Každý to má jinak, mají problémy se závislostí, mají problémy s dluhy, s financema.
3: Everyone's situation is different. Some struggle with addiction, debts, financial problems or lack the work habits needed to succeed on the job market. Many also have fractured family and social ties and have nowhere to go. The first weeks after release are often decisive. If these people fail to get support, at least in the basic areas of everyday life, they will almost certainly return to criminal activity.
6: Tak to se už 100% vrátí se k té kriminální činnosti.
5: Support for released prisoners currently comes mainly from non-profit organizations. The prison service works with some of them, but its reach is uneven across the country. Most support programs are concentrated in Prague and surrounding areas, while services remain limited in South Bohemia and South Moravia. Zuzana Tinglová, executive director of the Association of Organizations Working in Prison Services, says the new platform aims to change that.
7: Určitě platí to, že ta kapacita těch služeb je regionální.
3: The capacity of these services is not only highly uneven across the regions, but insufficient overall. At the same time, one of the big problems is simply a lack of information. We would like the new platform to cover the whole

0: currently being tested in prisons in Břeclav, Drahonice and Příbram, with results expected by the end of the summer. It is expected to become available nationwide this autumn.
1: And thanks for that report, Daniela Lazarova. A team of Czech scientists has developed DigiDiadem, an app designed to help identify memory problems at an early stage. Using 10 simple voice-based tasks and AI, the system analyzes speech patterns that may indicate cognitive impairment or the onset of dementia. Vít Pohanka has more.
2: Začneme jednoduchou instrukcí.
3: The application, called DigiDiadem, was unveiled at the University of West Bohemia in Pilsen. Users complete 10 simple tasks by answering questions aloud. One of the first people to try the app was Eva, who's over 8 years old.
4: No tak na zrak, sluch, postřeh, opakování, paměť, kognitivní schopnosti.
3: She says the tasks tested her vision, hearing, attention, memory and other cognitive abilities.
4: Mírně nad průměrem mé věkové kategorie.
3: She was pleased to learn that her score was above average for people in her age group. To develop the application, researchers analyzed speech samples from around 300 people. Neurologist Aleš Bartoš from Prague's Královské Vinohrady University Hospital says they compared speech patterns from healthy volunteers with those of patients suffering from memory disorders.
5: Tyto výsledky jsme potom použili na to, abychom aplikaci naučili, jak vypadá.
3: The researchers then used these results to train the system to recognize the differences between healthy speech and speech affected by cognitive impairment or dementia. The test can be taken anonymously, users respond verbally to 10 simple tasks, and the recordings are then sent to the University of West Bohemia, where they are converted into text and analyzed using AI methods.
5: Ten hlavní význam je v tom, že člověk se buď utvrdí, že je na tom dobře s tou pamětí, anebo naopak.
3: The developers stress that the app is not intended to replace a medical diagnosis. Instead, it serves as an early warning tool. The main benefit, according to neurologist Bartoš, is that users either gain reassurance that their memory is functioning properly or receive an indication that they should consult a specialist, starting with their family doctor. The project is the result of 3 years of work involving extensive data collection and technological development.
6: Už na tom projektu pracujeme 3 roky, kde vlastně v průběhu celého období probíhal intenzivní.
3: According to Luboš Šmídl from the Department of Cybernetics at the University of West Bohemia, the original goal was to bring traditional paper-based cognitive tests into the digital age. While DigiDiadem is the latest and potentially a very valuable tool being developed in Czechia to help people with memory problems, it is only one part of a much broader effort, says Lucie Hajková of the Czech Alzheimer's Society.
7: Well, as a social worker at the Czech Alzheimer's Society, I consult with the families every single day. And I don't know everyone's stories, but I get a real glimpse of what people living with dementia and their families actually go through. It is absolutely true that the diagnostics have improved a lot. Clinicians have better tools and can recognize disease much earlier than the decade before. And still, in everyday reality, there are families that face some kind of barriers getting the diagnosis or proper after diagnostic support.
3: The next challenge is finding information and practical help.
7: We have the project Memory Days, where we offer free memory testing and basic counseling about getting the diagnosis. We do also have the consultation, which is kind of like social service, where we provide a consultation for informal caregivers. Well, we do a lot of things, and we are also the part of Alzheimer Europe and Alzheimer Disease International, which are the umbrella organizations and movements across the globe.
3: So as Czech experts search for new ways to address Alzheimer's disease and other forms of dementia, they stress that technology can help, but that people and support services remain just as important.
1: That report is by Vít Pohanka.

0: Last month saw the launch of Sem Tu Nove, or I'm New Here, a book by the UK ambassador to Prague, Matt Field. Proceeds from the autobiography, which takes its title from a social media campaign that quickly made the freshly arrived diplomat well known here in Czechia, are going to the Pink Bubble Foundation, which helps children and young people with cancer. I spoke to Mr. Field at the presentation of the book at the British Embassy here in Prague. You were saying earlier that you were asked by a publisher to write the book, but why did you nod to that idea?
1: Well, my first answer was no. I didn't think I could write a book, and I didn't think, even if I wrote a book, that I could come up with something that would be interesting for people. But then we started talking about it in the embassy, started talking with the team at Euromedia, and I thought maybe there was a way to explain what diplomats and ambassadors do, to talk about the relationship between our two countries in a way that might be interesting for people. And then what really made the difference for me was when I realized that we could use this to support some good causes. And this is where Pink Bubble comes in. This is an organization that works with children going through the most difficult times, recovering from cancer treatments. And when I realized we could do that connection as well, that we could support something that I really cared about, then the answer was yes.
0: How did you find the actual experience of sitting down, I presume, every day and typing away?
1: Yeah, so I've always loved books. I've always loved reading. Writing is a very different experience. It was tough, to be honest. It took a lot of time, especially doing this for the first time. I had a lot of help from editors, from friends, from colleagues. But by the end, I actually enjoyed it. I'm not in a rush to write another book, but I'm very glad to have written this one, and I hope people enjoy it.
0: I noticed the first photo in the book is from your social media campaign, Sem Tu Nove, which is also the name of the new book. How much has that been a part of your life, basically, here since you've arrived?
1: It's been such a huge part because it got us off to such a good start. So we had a wonderful first day experience when I tried to communicate that we were open and enthusiastic, that I was really pleased to be here. I spoke Czech. And this phrase, Sem Tu Nove, which a colleague in the embassy came up with, I think just communicates something. Of course, it's not Sem Tu Novi, it's Sem Tu Nove. And I think when we started to hear the really positive feedback from people, we got really excited about what we could do with it.
0: You often talk about the similarities between Czechs and Brits, but what have you learned over the years you've been here about Czechs and about the relationship Czechs have with your country?
1: I start this job, I feel, with a huge advantage in that Czechs and Brits have been working together for as long as we've had history together, for as long as we've been countries together. So you can think about whether it's Czechs who flew and fought with the RAF during the Second World War. You can think about the relationship between Masaryk and colleagues in London. You can think about during the communist years when British academics would come in, sneak into the country, teach in secret this underground university, the relationship between Havel and Prince Charles, now King Charles. You know, this is all a big advantage, I think, for someone doing this job. And then today, I really feel that the interest that we have in each other's countries, whether it's Brits drinking Czech beers or Czech players winning at Wimbledon, people in this country who love British shows like Red Dwarf and Miranda, people in the UK who are passionate about Kafka and Kundera, you know, we have a lot of kind of shared DNA, and I think that really helps.
0: Is there any one thing you feel like you've learned about the Czechs?
1: Oh, so many things. I love the dark sense of humour because I think that's quite natural to us Brits as well. So we don't like, we're always suspicious of people who take themselves too seriously. And I think that's why the humour translates very well. So you can watch Zimmerman in English, you can watch Red Dwarf in Czech. You know, the humour just translates really well. I do think the Czechs could maybe be a little bit more confident in their own story as well. You know, this is a country that has enormous things going for it. And so maybe a little bit more confidence, that would be my main request.
0: Has the fact you've brought out this book during your last year led to people already starting to think of you in the past tense? For example, the magazine Reflex had the headline, Goodbye, Česko.
1: Yeah, I felt that was a little early, but equally I understand, of course. And I knew from the very first day that I would be leaving. You know, it's a mission with a finite amount of time. We'll come to the end of our 4 years. We'll be sorry to leave, but, you know, we'll also leave knowing that this was always the plan. I still got 7-8 months left. I'm not slowing down. If anything, I'll be accelerating right towards the end. So I have a lot of things I want to do, but yeah, we're not at the end just yet.
0: My final question, how do you think it's actually going to feel packing up your stuff here in this amazing building, the British Embassy in Prague?
1: I wish I could take this with me. I mean, this is one of the things that I'll miss the most. So clearly, No, it's an amazing resource we have here, and we try to make the most of it. But we're used to leaving. We're used to saying goodbye and taking it with us and taking those relationships and keeping in touch. So we'll be sorry to say goodbye, but it won't be the end.
0: And I'm afraid that's all we have time for today on Radio Prague International. From me, Ian Willoughby, thank you very much for joining us, and speak to you again very soon.

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1: Hello and welcome. I'm Romana Grejcerová and you're listening to Czechia in 30 minutes, the show where we give you a rundown of what's recently been happening in the country in just half an hour. Coming up today, from Czechia to Myanmar, Karlovy Vary unveils 2026 Crystal Globe competition lineup. Survey finds widespread experience of teacher-student relationships in Czechia. And Stalin in Prague, a symbol of electronic music and free spirit. All that in just a few minutes, but first, here is some of today's top headlines brought to you by Daniela Lazarová.
0: News.
2: A Czech soldier has been placed in quarantine after returning from the Democratic Republic of the Congo, which is fighting an outbreak of Ebola. He has shown no symptoms and is being monitored at the military specialized biological protection center. Late last month, an American doctor who had come into contact with the virus was admitted to Prague's Bulovka Hospital for observation. He also has not shown any symptoms of the disease. The Czech Foreign Ministry has reinforced staffing at its embassy in Washington and its consulate general in Los Angeles ahead of the FIFA World Cup in the United States, Mexico and Canada. Foreign Minister Petr Matinga said at a press conference in Prague on Tuesday. The Foreign Ministry has already published basic information about the championship on its website, including travel advice, details on consular assistance, ticketing and access to stadiums and fan zones. Fans travelling to World Cup events have been advised to register with the Foreign Ministry's travel database, DROST. The Czech Football Association has also issued its own guide containing practical information. The tournament will take place from June 11th until July 19th. Taiwanese President William Lai Ching-te on Tuesday awarded Czech Senate Speaker Miloš Vystrčil the Order of Propitious Clouds, one of Taiwan's highest honors for foreign nationals. According to Taiwan's news agency, the honor recognizes Vystrčil's long-standing support for Taiwan and democratic values, as well as his contribution to strengthening ties between Taiwan and the Czech Republic. The head of the Czech Senate is on a four-day working visit to Taiwan, during which he's meeting with government officials and representatives of the business, academic and cultural centers. French electronic component supplier Linxens, whose products are used in Czech identity cards, is partly owned by two Chinese investment firms that the United States placed under trade restrictions in 2024 over national security concerns, the Financial Times reported. According to the newspaper, detailed knowledge of national identity documents could pose an intelligence risk. Linxens is owned through a holding company backed by Beijing-based private equity firms Wise Road Capital and GAC Capital, both of which were sanctioned by the US over allegations they helped China acquire sensitive semiconductor technologies. The Czech state security printer said it had identified no security risks. It noted that the chip itself was produced by a trusted Dutch company and that Linxens met all legal requirements for participation in the procurement process. Czech police have charged four individuals and a company with human trafficking in a case involving the exploitation of dozens of young women through the online platform OnlyFans and other social media networks. According to investigators, the suspects took advantage of the trust and difficult circumstances of the women, persuading them to sign contracts for content creation and promotion on OnlyFans and other platforms. The accused then allegedly pressured the women to provide increasingly explicit erotic content. Police have called on any additional victims or witnesses who may have information about the case to come forward. Nearly 50 graphic works by the renowned Czech artist Adolf Born are on display at Prague's Galerie Kmoch in an exhibition marking the 10th anniversary of Born's death. Born was known for his humorous and grotesque caricatures and illustrations. He won many prizes, including the Caricaturist of the Year Award at the 1974 Montreal World Fair. He illustrated more than 250 books. And finally, a quick look at the weather forecast. Wednesday should be partly cloudy to overcast with rain around the country and day temperatures between 16 and 20 degrees Celsius. I'm Daniela Lazarova, and that's the end of the news.
1: The 12 contenders for the Crystal Globe at the 60th edition of the Karlovy Vary International Film Festival have just been revealed. They include one Czech picture as well as works from as far afield as Myanmar and Lebanon. Meanwhile, the region's biggest celebration of cinema will have more special screenings than ever. Ian Willoughby discussed this year's selection with artistic director Karel Oh at a presentation on Tuesday.
3: There's a Czech film at the main competition, Chica Czeka. What exactly is that, and how did it make the cut when other Czech films didn't?
4: Chica Czeka we could define as a melancholic dramedy. It is a new film by Šimon Holý, who is a well-established filmmaker nowadays. This is his fourth film. His first two films we were very pleased to introduce in Karlovy Vary, and I hope somehow contribute to his maturing as a filmmaker, as we can see with his new film, which is he's moving to another level of filmmaking. It's a very heartwarming, tender film about a relationship of a mother and her son who is coming home after a longer absence. This film talks in a very beautiful and intense way about the time we have with our loved ones and that we should not waste it.
3: Karlovy Vary is, of course, an international film festival, but this year it strikes me that in the main competition there are many parts of the world represented that aren't usually there. For example, Myanmar, Lebanon. Is there any particular reason for that?
4: I guess it's just a coincidence, I'd say. We certainly did not approach the work on the main competition this year with the idea to include more, let's say, exotic countries, if I put it stupidly. There's Colombia, there's Switzerland, first time ever Switzerland. I'm very happy that what you just mentioned is happening exactly this year when we're celebrating 60 festival editions during 80 years, because we're looking back into our history more often for obvious reasons, and I will never get tired of mentioning one of my predecessors, Professor Brousil, who was one of the founders of the festival and a longtime programming director, who in early 60s already established the program called Symposium of Young and New Cinematographies from Asia, Latin America and Africa, which not only brought films from those continents to Karlovy Vary, but also the filmmakers, which was not at all usual in early 60s. So whatever is happening nowadays or this year with the main competition in terms of the unusual countries, we like to think it's somehow connected with the past of Karlovy Vary.
3: One of the highlights every year are the special screenings. This year it seems there are more than usual, including many interesting looking Czech titles. Is there any reason why you've expanded that category?
4: Well, it's always about what the producers and filmmakers offer to you. This year's selection from special screenings is particularly interesting and diverse, and it includes films which each one of them is a world on its own, between documentaries and fiction, unusual portraits of very original celebrities or, let's say, professionals. I would like to mention the late Japanologist Peter Geisler, who was sort of known unknown personality, often until now known as the father of the Czech actress Anya Geislerová, but this gentleman, as the spectators will witness while watching the film, was much more than that. Someone who learned Japanese the way Japanese people admired, which was flawless. He was a journalist, he was a calligraphist, he was many things. He was a very mysterious person, and Esther Geislerová, Anya's sister, created a very beautiful, unusual portrait of her father.
3: And does the kind of expansion this year, at least, of the special screenings mean more world premieres and more kind of pressure on the red carpet or red carpets?
4: We'll see about that. I can honestly say that we don't really think about these things while discussing the films with my colleagues. We then, at the end of selection, look at it and say, oh, Jesus, we have more films than usually, so we have to do this, but there's no way we will give up on these films, because if you fall in love with a film and you're lucky enough to have it confirmed and have the team accepting the invitation, you always create new conditions to show the film.
1: Ian will be with that report. A new survey commissioned by the organization Consent suggests that relationships between teachers and students may be more common than many people realize. The research also found broad agreement that such behavior has no place in schools, although younger and older Czechs often describe it differently. Ruth Franková discussed the findings with Consent's director Johanna Nejedlová and began by asking her what surprised her most about the results.
5: I think the most alarming number is that 1.5% of Czech people experienced sexual or romantic relationship with their teachers, which can translate to approximately 120,000 people in Czech Republic, which for me was really surprising. If we look at it, it means that usually in schools, there's one student having a relationship with a teacher per the year. It's quite huge. But what surprised me in a positive way was that Czechs generally believe that sexual harassment doesn't belong to schools, that the relationships between students and teachers are something which doesn't belong to schools. I was really surprised that more than 80% of people would even terminate contract to the director who knows about relationships or sexual harassment done by teachers and not acting on it, which looks like Czechs are moving forward in how they see sexual harassment and how they think about it.
6: How does the situation in Czechia compare with what we know from other countries in this respect?
5: Basically, if you look more Western, it's usually something totally unacceptable to have a relationship with student, something which they do not tolerate, something which schools are usually covering in the codexes, or some countries has it already in law related to schools that it's like totally not allowed to have this kind of relationships. But also, there are even Western countries where there's only slow progress. In France, even like 10 years ago, it was not considered so harsh and it was not so forbidden.
6: You said that the way Czechs perceive this has changed and Czechs are more critical of these relationships. Still, your research found clear generational differences. So how do younger and older Czechs differ in the way they perceive this kind of behavior?
5: It was interesting to see because Generation Z was more seeing all the behavior as sexual harassment, like if somebody's teacher inviting student for a date or sending some romantic messages. They clearly said that this is sexual harassment. The older generation were seeing it as something problematic, but not naming it as sexual harassment. Is it something we should be bothered about? I'm not so sure. Maybe just the older generation doesn't have the vocabulary and knows the language young people are using, but they clearly see that it's something which doesn't belong to schools. I'm very grateful for that.
6: You said that in countries west from the Czech Republic, or most of them already have some sort of regulations to deal with this issue. What rules or legislation currently regulate relationships between teachers and students in Czech

0: try to have serious relationship with 15 years old students most probably doesn't belong to that category. But what we really need is that ministry would look into it and prepare a detailed list of all the regulations and lists which are now linked to that topic, and then give the schools guidelines on how to act on it.
1: And is it true that the survey actually suggests strong public support for stricter measures?
0: What's totally clear is that Czechs want schools to have mandatory codexes regulating the ethics of teachers, which will clearly say that relationships or sexual relationships are totally forbidden. And we clearly see that they want people who cross the boundaries or abuse kids, they should be expelled.
1: Is there anything else you would like to add?
0: I think it's really important to say that there are already schools who want to deal with this topic. They are reaching to us and asking for guidance. And the only thing which they need is the ministry to give them some help and support. And we hope that this will happen soon.
2: Thank you to Ruth Franková for her report. For most people, hearing the name Stalin evokes images of the late Soviet dictator and of immense restriction. But in the case of many people in the Czech capital, the name has instead become associated with fairy lights, electronic music, and views of the Prague skyline. The place where a statue of the dictator once stood is now one of the most popular cultural venues. Sierra Kruger-Wolf continues.
3: For the past 10 years, the Stalin Cultural Center at Prague's Letná Park has hosted DJs, live music, documentaries, and feature films alongside the giant red metronome and graffitied skate park that have replaced the towering symbol of totalitarian oppression. Stalin Letná has attracted crowds from locals to expats to tourists. When I moved to Prague, it was one of the first places I went and fell in love with. The center has been hosting music events since 2015. It was started by a couple of friends who'd come to skate at the park and saw a greater opportunity for the rest of the unused plaza. It quickly grew into the widely popular music venue it is today. Jan Falti is the director of the Stalin Cultural Center and one of the original founders, told me about the evolution of the space.
4: When we talked about it, it was always the place where we gathered, but there was nothing to kept us there. So when we wanted to get a soda or water when we were thirsty from skating, we had to go all the way to Letenské náměstí or even further. When there is a gap or vast space, we think about it in a way what could be done to make it more livable and reclaim it for the people of the city. And Stalin was one of those places. When we started, it was mainly for friends and friends of friends. I used to know like 2/3 of the people hanging out, but then the word got out and it's more popular, and now it's one of the hotspots of summer cultural life, which is great. It shows that culture or youth in general need or should have their pieces, and Stalin has evolved into one of those spaces.
3: But what about the name, Stalin? Why does such a free-spirited place share its name with a dictator?
4: Right off the bat, if you hear it, it sounds strange or cynical, but if you take a step back and think about it a little bit more, Stalin probably wouldn't be very happy that people, especially young people, are enjoying themselves in their free time under the sky, listening to music or just, you know, chatting, meeting and having a good fun. So in that sense, we were trying to give it a positive spin.
3: The Stalin Cultural Center hosted its first music event of the season 2 weekends ago as part of the Cultural Summer at Stalin. On Saturday, I spoke to people dancing beneath the colorful psychedelic projections spinning on the side of the monument wall to ask what Stalin means to them. Anel Turham is an expat from Turkey. He has been coming to Stalin for the past 10 years and made sure to bring his friends visiting Prague to experience the space. I asked him what kept him coming back.
5: That's what I love about here. I mean, open area,

0: happy people, music, and beer. So all the best things in the world in one place. I would say one of the best things in Prague.
1: For some, Stalin has even become a generational tradition. Kamila Lahotakova's mom also partied at Stalin, and now Kamila keeps up that tradition.
2: She said it was amazing. She was describing me the similar feelings as I had, but she said it was something major by that time, and it's still big for us, so I think that's something, definitely.
1: I also spoke with Rosalie Petsakova, who's in her third season working behind the bar at Stalin. But she'd been coming to Stalin since she was 15. Rosalie said people of different generations come to the monument.
3: You can see, like, the people that come here are from all ages. So it's really cool. It's from we are open usually from 11 a.m. And grandmas are coming here for a beer when they're walking their dog. But if there's a party, then then there is, like, people from, like, 15 to, like, 40. So it's really a big range of people.
1: Today, the unique destination is at risk of closure. On May 4th, the Prague City Council removed Stalin's rights to sell products outside of cultural events. Jan Faltes explained.
4: The daily traffic and daily income from people passing through Letná Park was a substantial part of the whole operation. And if we lose that, we are not sure if we are able to continue in our cultural programming.
1: Stalin is known for its music and cultural events, but this year's programming is even more significant. The cultural summer at Stalin not only includes live music parties and DJs from across Europe, but also a petition and two public debates with city council members and mayoral candidates. The first of these debates took place on Wednesday, May 27th. At the event, Prague City Councilor Adam Zabransky said that rules should be updated within 3 months and Stalin should be allowed to make sales again outside of cultural events. Jan Faltes told me it was not clear to him why the city council took this action with regard to sales at Stalin. But regardless of the reason, as of May 28th, Stalin has been completely closed outside of cultural events. A second debate will take place on June 9th beneath the metronome with mayoral candidates. Jan Faltes urged anyone interested in Prague public and cultural life to come for the second debate.
4: It's extremely important that people show up to show the politicians that they care about this special venue.
1: More information about the Stalin Cultural Center and the Stalin Cultural Summer can be found on Stalin Letna's website, Instagram, and Facebook.
5: Sira Krüger-Wolf with that report. Czechia performs strongly in the Prosperity Index, a composite ranking combining economic output, inequality, and selected social indicators. But according to sociologist Daniel Prokop from PAK Research, the index is limited in scope and heavily shaped by how indicators are chosen. A closer look, he says, reveals a more complex picture of the country's real standing. Vít Pohanka continues.
6: So this particular one, which was published last week by HealthSafe company, measures actually a quite limited number of indicators, which is mostly GDP, GNI. So it's a kind of output of economy. Then there is a Gini coefficient, which measures inequality, income inequality. Then there is a relative poverty, which is also measuring in some way income inequality within the country. And then the fifth one is Human Development Index, which is kind of an indicator which also includes education and some other things. So try put it in simple terms. This particular index is by 90% focused on outcome of the economy, like GDP, GNI, and income inequality. So it's a kind of limited index in its focus. That's also why Czech Republic is quite doing quite well in this index, because we have, let's say, average GDP and quite low income inequality. So this combination of these two main indicators within the index places us in the good positions.
7: Now, in one of the previous interviews for Czech Radio, you pointed out that some of the data, especially on poverty, even though they are, let's say, not the kind of deciding factor, can be tricky to compare across countries. So how seriously should we take ratings like this? And where do you see the main limitations?
6: The relative poverty, which is used also by this index, is, I think, not such a good measurement of poverty, because it's taking the incomes of the households within the society, create some like middle income, median income, and then it says how many households are below 60% of this national median income. And for example, in Czech Republic, this measure of poverty was lowest in communist times in the 80s, when you know, almost everybody was poor. So not many people were below the 60% of the middle income, you know. So it's kind of creating an image that we are the best in Europe. Although if you look at normal poverty indicators, we are, let's say, better than average, but not definitely not better than Switzerland, not better than Luxembourg, not better than Benelux and so on. So it's a very relative thing, this measurement of poverty, which is kind of creating incomparable levels of poverty between states. And when you include it in these indexes, it definitely helps the countries like Czech Republic and some other ones. Maybe it's it doesn't help countries like let's say Sweden, Luxembourg, Switzerland, and so on, which is higher relative poverty, but all the poor people in these countries are better off than Czech poor people. So let's say if you do this index and instead of relative poverty, you would include some other measurements, like let's say wages, some other measures of poverty, Czech Republic would also do well, but it wouldn't be, let's say, in front of France, it will be behind France for a bit or so.
7: As you just mentioned, I mean, obviously what catches the eye of a Czech reader of the list is the fact that Czechia is before France.
6: Well, yeah, France is much higher relative poverty, although it has higher wages. So it's, you know, everybody is a little bit up, and the relative inequalities is higher in France. So I think the most interesting thing is that one of the parts of this index is a human development index, which is quite a well-designed index, which is measuring things like GDP, inequality, and also outputs of education and so on. And if you focus only on this index, which is, I think, actually better than the one which was published last week, if you focus only on this one, Czech Republic is on some like 26th, 27th place. A little bit behind France, a little bit behind Spain, but not that far. So I think all the good indexes which are, you know, focusing on important issues places Czech Republic a little bit below the let's say less prosperous countries from the West, but on the top of the Eastern European countries, with Slovenia, with some other countries.
7: I was just going to say that from the post-communist countries, if you know, even more than 35 years after fall of communism, we should still be speaking about post-communist countries. Do you think that Czechia, that the ranking that Czechia gets in comparison to Slovakia, Hungary, Poland is justified?
6: Well, yeah, justified, but also, let's say Poland is below us, you know. But the Poland has higher wages now, even comparing to the prices in the countries. Minimum wage or minimum wage is much higher in Poland than Czech Republic right now, or is higher than Czech Republic. So it also depends on the indicators that you choose. So if you, for example, if you resign on these relative inequality things and you would include medium wage or something like that, it would switch the countries, you know, perhaps it would switch Czech Republic and Poland in these rankings. So I would really say these indexes are kind of creating reality, which is very dependent actually on how you compose them, how you measure them. Poland definitely has better, let's say, trend in incomes, in GDP than Czech Republic. Although there are countries which are having even the worse trends in these indicators. So I would say definitely Czech Republic's in the quality of life and so on, in the top countries in the post-communist bloc. But we shouldn't, let's say,
8: resign on improving, because it's not for granted that we will be in 5 years.
5: Thank you to Vít Bohanka for his report. And with that, we have reached the end of today's program. Thank you for joining us. My name is Romana Grécerová, and until next time, goodbye or naslyšenou.

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1: Hello and welcome. I'm Romana Grejcerová and you're listening to Czechia in 30 minutes, the show where we give you a rundown of what's recently been happening in the country in just half an hour. Coming up today, from Czechia to Myanmar, Karlovy Vary unveils 2026 Crystal Globe competition lineup. Survey finds widespread experience of teacher-student relationships in Czechia. And Stalin in Prague, a symbol of electronic music and free spirit. All that in just a few minutes, but first, here is some of today's top headlines brought to you by Daniela Lazarová.
2: News. A Czech soldier has been placed in quarantine after returning from the Democratic Republic of the Congo, which is fighting an outbreak of Ebola. He has shown no symptoms and is being monitored at the military's specialized biological protection center. Late last month, an American doctor who had come into contact with the virus was admitted to Prague's Bulovka Hospital for observation. He also has not shown any symptoms of the disease. The Czech Foreign Ministry has reinforced staffing at its embassy in Washington and its consulate general in Los Angeles ahead of the FIFA World Cup in the United States, Mexico and Canada. Foreign Minister Petr Matinga said at a press conference in Prague on Tuesday. The Foreign Ministry has already published basic information about the championship on its website, including travel advice, details on consular assistance, ticketing and access to stadiums and fan zones. Fans travelling to World Cup events have been advised to register with the Foreign Ministry's travel database, DROST. The Czech Football Association has also issued its own guide containing practical information. The tournament will take place from June 11th until July 19th. Taiwanese President William Lai Ching-te on Tuesday awarded Czech Senate Speaker Miloš Vystrčil the Order of Propitious Clouds, one of Taiwan's highest honors for foreign nationals. According to Taiwan's news agency, the honor recognizes Vystrčil's long-standing support for Taiwan and democratic values, as well as his contribution to strengthening ties between Taiwan and the Czech Republic. The head of the Czech Senate is on a four-day working visit to Taiwan, during which he is meeting with government officials and representatives of the business, academic and cultural centres. French electronic component supplier Linxens, whose products are used in Czech identity cards, is partly owned by two Chinese investment firms that the United States placed under trade restrictions in 2024 over national security concerns, the Financial Times reported. According to the newspaper, detailed knowledge of national identity documents could pose an intelligence risk. Linxens is owned through a holding company backed by Beijing-based private equity firms Wise Road Capital and GAC Capital, both of which were sanctioned by the US over allegations they helped China acquire sensitive semiconductor technologies. The Czech state security printer said it had identified no security risks. It noted that the chip itself was produced by a trusted Dutch company and that Linxens met all legal requirements for participation in the procurement process. Czech police have charged four individuals and a company with human trafficking in a case involving the exploitation of dozens of young women through the online platform OnlyFans and other social media networks. According to investigators, the suspects took advantage of the trust and difficult circumstances of the women, persuading them to sign contracts for content creation and promotion on OnlyFans and other platforms. The accused then allegedly pressured the women to provide increasingly explicit erotic content. Police have called on any additional victims or witnesses who may have information about the case to come forward. Nearly 50 graphic works by the renowned Czech artist Adolf Born are on display at Prague's Galerie Kmoch in an exhibition marking the 10th anniversary of Born's death. Born was known for his humorous and grotesque caricatures and illustrations. He won many prizes, including the Caricaturist of the Year Award at the 1974 Montreal World Fair. He illustrated more than 250 books. And finally, a quick look at the weather forecast. Wednesday should be partly cloudy to overcast with rain around the country and day temperatures between 16 and 20 degrees Celsius. I'm Daniela Lazarova, and that's the end of the news.
1: The 12 contenders for the Crystal Globe at the 60th edition of the Karlovy Vary International Film Festival have just been revealed. They include one Czech picture as well as works from as far afield as Myanmar and Lebanon. Meanwhile, the region's biggest celebration of cinema will have more special screenings than ever. Ian Willoughby discussed this year's selection with artistic director Karel Oh at a presentation on Tuesday.
3: There's a Czech film at the main competition, Chica Czeka. What exactly is that, and how did it make the cut when other Czech films didn't?
4: Chica Czeka we could define as a melancholic dramedy. It is a new film by Šimon Holý, who is a well-established filmmaker nowadays. This is his fourth film. His first two films we were very pleased to introduce in Karlovy Vary, and I hope somehow contribute to his maturing as a filmmaker, as we can see with his new film, which is he's moving to another level of filmmaking. It's a very heartwarming, tender film about a relationship of a mother and her son who is coming home after a longer absence. This film talks in a very beautiful and intense way about the time we have with our loved ones and that we should not waste it.
3: Karlovy Vary is, of course, an international film festival, but this year it strikes me that in the main competition there are many parts of the world represented that aren't usually there. For example, Myanmar, Lebanon. Is there any particular reason for that?
4: I guess it's just a coincidence, I'd say. We certainly did not approach the work on the main competition this year with the idea to include more, let's say, exotic countries, if I put it stupidly. There's Colombia, there's Switzerland, first time ever Switzerland. I'm very happy that what you just mentioned is happening exactly this year when we're celebrating 60 festival editions during 80 years, because we're looking back into our history more often for obvious reasons, and I will never get tired of mentioning one of my predecessors, Professor Brousil, who was one of the founders of the festival and a longtime programming director, who in early 60s already established the program called Symposium of Young and New Cinematographies from Asia, Latin America and Africa, which not only brought films from those continents to Karlovy Vary, but also the filmmakers, which was not at all usual in early 60s. So whatever is happening nowadays or this year with the main competition in terms of the unusual countries, we like to think it's somehow connected with the past of Karlovy Vary.
3: One of the highlights every year are the special screenings. This year it seems there are more than usual, including many interesting looking Czech titles. Is there any reason why you've expanded that category?
4: Well, it's always about what the producers and filmmakers offer to you. This year's selection from special screenings is particularly interesting and diverse, and it includes films which each one of them is a world on its own, between documentaries and fiction, unusual portraits of very original celebrities or, let's say, professionals. I would like to mention the late Japanologist Peter Geisler, who was sort of known unknown personality, often until now known as the father of the Czech actress Anya Geislerová, but this gentleman, as the spectators will witness while watching the film, was much more than that. Someone who learned Japanese the way Japanese people admired, which was flawless. He was a journalist, he was a calligraphist, he was many things. He was a very mysterious person, and Esther Geislerová, Anya's sister, created a very beautiful, unusual portrait of her father.
3: And does the kind of expansion this year, at least, of the special screenings mean more world premieres and more kind of pressure on the red carpet or red carpets?
4: We'll see about that. I can honestly say that we don't really think about these things while discussing the films with my colleagues. We then, at the end of selection, look at it and say, oh, Jesus, we have more films than usually, so we have to do this, but there's no way we will give up on these films, because if you fall in love with a film and you're lucky enough to have it confirmed and have the team accepting the invitation, you always create new conditions to show the film.
1: Ian will be with that report. A new survey commissioned by the organization Consent suggests that relationships between teachers and students may be more common than many people realize. The research also found broad agreement that such behavior has no place in schools, although younger and older Czechs often describe it differently. Ruth Frankova discussed the findings with Consent's director Johanna Nejedlová and began by asking her what surprised her most about the results.
5: I think the most alarming number is that 1.5% of Czech people experienced sexual or romantic relationship with their teachers, which can translate to approximately 120,000 people in Czech Republic, which for me was really surprising. If we look at it, it means that usually in schools, there's one student having a relationship with a teacher per the year. It's quite huge. But what surprised me in a positive way was that Czechs generally believe that sexual harassment doesn't belong to schools, that the relationships between students and teachers are something which doesn't belong to schools. I was really surprised that more than 80% of people would even terminate contract to the director who knows about relationships or sexual harassment done by teachers and not acting on it, which looks like Czechs are moving forward in how they see sexual harassment and how they think about it.
6: How does the situation in Czechia compare with what we know from other countries in this respect?
5: Basically, if you look more Western, it's usually something totally unacceptable to have a relationship with student, something which they do not tolerate, something which schools are usually covering in the codexes, or some countries has it already in law related to schools that it's like totally not allowed to have this kind of relationships. But also, there are even Western countries where there's only slow progress. In France, even like 10 years ago, it was not considered so harsh and it was not so forbidden.
6: You said that the way Czechs perceive this has changed and Czechs are more critical of these relationships. Still, your research found clear generational differences. So how do younger and older Czechs differ in the way they perceive this kind of behavior?
5: It was interesting to see because Generation Z was more seeing all the behavior as sexual harassment, like if somebody's teacher inviting student for a date or sending some romantic messages. They clearly said that this is sexual harassment. The older generation were seeing it as something problematic, but not naming it as sexual harassment. Is it something we should be bothered about? I'm not so sure. Maybe just the older generation doesn't have the vocabulary and knows the language young people are using, but they clearly see that it's something which doesn't belong to schools. I'm very grateful for that.
6: You said that in countries west from the Czech Republic, or most of them already have some sort of regulations to deal with this issue. What rules or legislation currently regulate relationships between teachers and students in Czech schools?
5: It's quite complicated, but we don't have any special guidelines on this issue right now. That's what we are asking the Ministry of Education to prepare. From what we found out when we were doing some analysis, there are hints in the school law that the teachers should be treating students with respect. They should be taking care about their safety and they should be somehow morally okay. So if we look at it this way, to have serious relationship with 15-year-old students most probably doesn't belong to that category. But what we really need is that the ministry would look into it and prepare a detailed list of all the regulations and lists which are now linked to that topic and then give the schools guidelines on how to act on it.
6: And is it true that the survey actually suggests strong public support for stricter measures?
5: What's totally clear is that Czechs want school

0: Thank you to Ruth Franková for her report. For most people, hearing the name Stalin evokes images of the late Soviet dictator and of immense restriction. But in the case of many people in the Czech capital, the name has instead become associated with fairy lights, electronic music, and views of the Prague skyline. The place where a statue of the dictator once stood is now one of the most popular cultural venues. Sierra Kruger-Wolf continues.
1: For the past 10 years, the Stalin Cultural Center at Prague's Letná Park has hosted DJs, live music, documentaries, and feature films alongside the giant red metronome and graffitied skate park that have replaced the towering symbol of totalitarian oppression. Stalin Letná has attracted crowds from locals to expats to tourists. When I moved to Prague, it was one of the first places I went and fell in love with. The center has been hosting music events since 2015. It was started by a couple of friends who'd come to skate at the park and saw a greater opportunity for the rest of the unused plaza. It quickly grew into the widely popular music venue it is today. Jan Faltes, the director of the Stalin Cultural Center and one of the original founders, told me about the evolution of the space.
2: When we talked about it, it was always the place where we gathered, but there was nothing to kept us there. So when we wanted to get a soda or water when we were thirsty from skating, we had to go all the way to Athenské náměstí or even further. When there is a gap or vast space, we think about it in a way what could be done to make it more livable and reclaim it for the people of the city. And Stalin was one of those places. When we started, it was mainly for friends and friends of friends. I used to know like 2/3 of the people hanging out, but then the word got out and it's more popular, and now it's one of the hotspots of summer cultural life, which is great. It shows that culture or youth in general need or should have their pieces, and Stalin has evolved into one of those spaces.
1: But what about the name, Stalin? Why does such a free-spirited place share its name with a dictator?
2: Right off the bat, if you hear it, it sounds strange or cynical, but if you take a step back and think about it a little bit more, Stalin probably wouldn't be very happy that people, especially young people, are enjoying themselves in their free time under the sky, listening to music or just, you know, chatting, meeting and having a good fun. So in that sense, we were trying to give it a positive spin.
1: The Stalin Cultural Center hosted its first music event of the season 2 weekends ago as part of the Cultural Summer at Stalin. On Saturday, I spoke to people dancing beneath the colorful psychedelic projections spinning on the side of the monument wall to ask what Stalin means to them. Anel Turham is an expat from Turkey. He has been coming to Stalin for the past 10 years and made sure to bring his friends visiting Prague to experience the space. I asked him what kept him coming back.
3: That's what I love about here. I mean, open area, happy people, music and beer. So all the best things in the world in one place. I would say one of the best things in Prague.
1: For some, Stalin has even become a generational tradition. Camilla Lahotakova's mom also partied at Stalin, and now Camilla keeps up that tradition.
4: She said it was amazing. She was describing me the similar feelings as I had, but she said it was something major by that time, and it's still big for us, so I think that's something, definitely.
1: I also spoke with Rosalie Petsakova, who's in her third season working behind the bar at Stalin. But she'd been coming to Stalin since she was 15. Rosalie said people of different generations come to the monument.
5: You can see like the people that come here are from all ages. So it's really cool. That's from we are open usually from 11 a.m. And grandmas are coming here for a beer when they're walking their dog. But if there's a party, then then there is like people from like 15 to like 40. So it's really a big range of people.
1: Today, the unique destination is at risk of closure. On

0: May 4th, the Prague City Council removed Stalin's rights to sell products outside of cultural events. Jan Faltes explained.
1: The daily traffic and daily income from people passing through Letná Park was a substantial part of the whole operation. And if we lose that, we are not sure if we are able to continue in our cultural programming.
0: Stalin is known for its music and cultural events, but this year's programming is even more significant. The cultural summer at Stalin not only includes live music parties and DJs from across Europe, but also a petition and two public debates with city council members and mayoral candidates. The first of these debates took place on Wednesday, May 27th. At the event, Prague City Councilor Adam Zabranski said that rules should be updated within 3 months and Stalin should be allowed to make sales again outside of cultural events. Jan Faltes told me it was not clear to him why the city council took this action with regard to sales at Stalin. But regardless of the reason, as of May 28th, Stalin has been completely closed outside of cultural events. A second debate will take place on June 9th beneath the metronome with mayoral candidates. Jan Faltes urged anyone interested in Prague public and cultural life to come for the second debate.
1: It's extremely important that people show up to show the politicians that they care about this special venue.
0: More information about the Stalin Cultural Center and the Stalin Cultural Summer can be found on Stalin Letna's website, Instagram, and Facebook.
2: Sira Krüger-Wolf with that report. Czechia performs strongly in the Prosperity Index, a composite ranking combining economic output, inequality, and selected social indicators. But according to sociologist Daniel Prokop from PAC Research, the index is limited in scope and heavily shaped by how indicators are chosen. A closer look, he says, reveals a more complex picture of the country's real standing. Vít Pohanka continues.
3: So this particular one, which was published last week by HealthSafe company, measures actually a quite limited number of indicators, which is mostly GDP, GNI. So it's a kind of output of economy. Then there is a Gini coefficient, which measures inequality, income inequality. Then there is a relative poverty, which is also measuring in some way income inequality within the country. And then the fifth one is Human Development Index, which is a kind of an indicator which also includes education and some other things. So if I put it in simple terms, this particular index is by 90% focused on outcome of the economy, like GDP, GNI, and income inequality. So it's a kind of limited index in its focus. That's also why Czech Republic is quite doing quite well in this index, because we have, let's say, average GDP and quite low income inequality. So this combination of these two main indicators within the index place us in the good positions.
4: Now, in one of the previous interviews for Czech Radio, you pointed out that some of the data, especially on poverty, even though they are, let's say, not the kind of deciding factor, can be tricky to compare across countries. So how seriously should we take ratings like this? And where do you see the main limitations?
3: The relative poverty, which is used also by this index, is, I think, not such a good measurement of poverty, because it's taking the incomes of the households within the society. Create some like middle income, median income, and then it says how many households are below 60% of this national median income. And for example, in Czech Republic, this measure of poverty was lowest in communist times in the 80s, when almost everybody was poor, so not many people were below the 60% of the middle income. So it's kind of creating an image that we are the best in Europe. Although if you look at normal poverty indicators, we are, let's say, better than average, but not better than Switzerland, not better than Luxembourg, not better than Benelux and so on. So it's a very relative thing, this measurement of poverty, which is kind of creating incomparable levels of poverty between states. And when you include it in these indexes, it definitely helps the countries like Czech Republic and some other ones. Maybe it's it doesn't help countries like let's say Sweden, Luxembourg, Switzerland, and so on, which has higher relative poverty, but all the poor people in these countries are better off than Czech poor people. So let's say if you do this index and instead of relative poverty, you would include some other measurements, like let's say wages, some other measures of poverty. Czech Republic would also do well, but it wouldn't be, let's say, in front of France. It would be behind France for a bit or so.
4: As you just mentioned, I mean, obviously what catches the eye of a Czech reader of the list is the fact that Czechia is before France.
3: Well, yeah, France has much higher relative poverty, although it has higher wages. So it's, you know, everybody's a little bit up, and the relative inequalities is higher in France. So I think the most interesting thing is that one of the powers of this index is a human development index, which is quite a well-designed index, which is measuring things like GDP, inequality, and also outputs of education and so on. And if you focus only on this index, which is, I think, actually better than the one which was published last week, if you focus only on this one, Czech Republic is on some like 26th, 27th place, a little bit behind France, a little bit behind Spain, but not that far. So I think all the good indexes which are, you know, focusing on important issues places Czech Republic a little bit below the, let's say, less prosperous countries from the West, but on the top of the Eastern European countries, with Slovenia, with some other countries.
4: I was just going to say that from the post-communist countries, if, you know, even more than 35 years after fall of communism, we should still be speaking about post-communist countries. Do you think that Czechia, that the ranking that Czechia gets in comparison to Slovakia, Hungary, Poland is justified?
3: Well, yeah, justified, but also, say Poland is below us, you know. But the Poland has high wages now, even comparing to the prices in the countries. Minimum wage or, you know, minimum wage is much higher in Poland than Czech Republic right now, or is higher than Czech Republic. So it also depends on the indicators which you choose. So if you, for example, if you'd resign on these relative inequality things and you would include medium wage or something like that, it would switch the countries, you know, perhaps it would switch Czech Republic and Poland in these rankings. So I would really say these indexes are kind of creating reality, which is very dependent actually on how you compose them, how you measure them. Poland definitely has better, let's say, trend in incomes, in GDP than Czech Republic. Although there are countries which are having even worse trends in these indicators. So I would say definitely Czech Republic in the quality of life and so on, in the top countries in her post-communist bloc. But we shouldn't, let's say,
5: resign on improving, because it's not for granted that we will be in 5 years.
2: Thank you to Vít Pohanka for his report. And with that, we have reached the end of today's program. Thank you for joining us. My name is Romana Grécerová, and until next time, goodbye or naslyšenou.

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1: Hello and welcome. I'm Romana Grejcerová and you're listening to Czechia in 30 minutes, the show where we give you a rundown of what's recently been happening in the country in just half an hour. Coming up today, from Czechia to Myanmar, Karlovy Vary unveils 2026 Crystal Globe competition lineup. Survey finds widespread experience of teacher-student relationships in Czechia. And Stalin in Prague, a symbol of electronic music and free spirit. All that in just a few minutes, but first, here is some of today's top headlines brought to you by Daniela Lazarová.
2: News. A Czech soldier has been placed in quarantine after returning from the Democratic Republic of the Congo, which is fighting an outbreak of Ebola. He has shown no symptoms and is being monitored at the military specialized biological protection center. Late last month, an American doctor who had come into contact with the virus was admitted to Prague's Bulovka Hospital for observation. He also has not shown any symptoms of the disease. The Czech Foreign Ministry has reinforced staffing at its embassy in Washington and its consulate general in Los Angeles ahead of the FIFA World Cup in the United States, Mexico and Canada. Foreign Minister Petr Matinga said at a press conference in Prague on Tuesday. The Foreign Ministry has already published basic information about the championship on its website, including travel advice, details on consular assistance, ticketing and access to stadiums and fan zones. Fans travelling to World Cup events have been advised to register with the Foreign Ministry's travel database, DROST. The Czech Football Association has also issued its own guide containing practical information. The tournament will take place from June 11th until July 19th. Taiwanese President William Lai Ching-te on Tuesday awarded Czech Senate Speaker Miloš Vystrčil the Order of Propitious Clouds, one of Taiwan's highest honours for foreign nationals. According to Taiwan's news agency, the honour recognises Vystrčil's long-standing support for Taiwan and democratic values, as well as his contribution to strengthening ties between Taiwan and the Czech Republic. The head of the Czech Senate is on a four-day working visit to Taiwan, during which he's meeting with government officials and representatives of the business, academic and cultural centres. French electronic component supplier Linxens, whose products are used in Czech identity cards, is partly owned by two Chinese investment firms that the United States placed under trade restrictions in 2024 over national security concerns, the Financial Times reported. According to the newspaper, detailed knowledge of national identity documents could pose an intelligence risk. Linxens is owned through a holding company backed by Beijing-based private equity firms Wise Road Capital and GAC Capital, both of which were sanctioned by the US over allegations they helped China acquire sensitive semiconductor technologies. The Czech state security printer said it had identified no security risks. It noted that the chip itself was produced by a trusted Dutch company and that Linxens met all legal requirements for participation in the procurement process. Czech police have charged four individuals and a company with human trafficking in a case involving the exploitation of dozens of young women through the online platform OnlyFans and other social media networks. According to investigators, the suspects took advantage of the trust and difficult circumstances of the women, persuading them to sign contracts for content creation and promotion on OnlyFans and other platforms. The accused then allegedly pressured the women to provide increasingly explicit erotic content. Police have called on any additional victims or witnesses who may have information about the case to come forward. Nearly 50 graphic works by the renowned Czech artist Adolf Born are on display at Prague's Galerie Kmoch in an exhibition marking the 10th anniversary of Born's death. Born was known for his humorous and grotesque caricatures and illustrations. He won many prizes, including the Caricaturist of the Year Award at the 1974 Montreal World Fair. He illustrated more than 250 books. And finally, a quick look at the weather forecast. Wednesday should be partly cloudy to overcast with rain around the country and day temperatures between 16 and 20 degrees Celsius. I'm Daniela Lazarova, and that's the end of the news.
1: The 12 contenders for the Crystal Globe at the 60th edition of the Karlovy Vary International Film Festival have just been revealed. They include one Czech picture as well as works from as far afield as Myanmar and Lebanon. Meanwhile, the region's biggest celebration of cinema will have more special screenings than ever. Ian Willoughby discussed this year's selection with artistic director Karel Oh at a presentation on Tuesday.
3: There's a Czech film at the main competition, Chica Czeka. What exactly is that, and how did it make the cut when other Czech films didn't?
4: Chica Czeka we could define as a melancholic dramedy. It is a new film by Šimon Holý, who is a well-established filmmaker nowadays. This is his fourth film. His first two films we were very pleased to introduce in Karlovy Vary, and I hope somehow contribute to his maturing as a filmmaker, as we can see with his new film, which is he's moving to another level of filmmaking. It's a very heartwarming, tender film about a relationship of a mother and her son who is coming home after a longer absence. This film talks in a very beautiful and intense way about the time we have with our loved ones and that we should not waste it.
3: Karlovy Vary is, of course, an international film festival, but this year it strikes me that in the main competition there are many parts of the world represented that aren't usually there. For example, Myanmar, Lebanon. Is there any particular reason for that?
4: I guess it's just a coincidence, I'd say. We certainly did not approach the work on the main competition this year with the idea to include more, let's say, exotic countries, if I put it stupidly. There's Colombia, there's Switzerland, first time ever Switzerland. I'm very happy that what you just mentioned is happening exactly this year when we're celebrating 60 festival editions during 80 years, because we're looking back into our history more often for obvious reasons, and I will never get tired of mentioning one of my predecessors, Professor Brousil, who was one of the founders of the festival and a long-time programming director, who in early 60s already established the program called Symposium of Young and New Cinematographies from Asia, Latin America and Africa, which not only brought films from those continents to Karlovy Vary, but also the filmmakers, which was not at all usual in early 60s. So whatever is happening nowadays or this year with the main competition in terms of the unusual countries, we like to think it's somehow connected with the past of Karlovy Vary.
3: One of the highlights every year are the special screenings. This year it seems there are more than usual, including many interesting looking Czech titles. Is there any reason why you've expanded that category?
4: Well, it's always about what the producers and filmmakers offer to you. This year's selection from special screenings is particularly interesting and diverse, and it includes films which each one of them is a world on its own, between documentaries and fiction, unusual portraits of very original celebrities or, let's say, professionals. I would like to mention the late Japanologist Peter Geisler, who was sort of known, unknown personality, often until now known as the father of the Czech actress Anya Geislerová, but this gentleman, as the spectators will witness while watching the film, was much more than that. Someone who learned Japanese the way Japanese people admired, which was flawless. He was a journalist, he was a calligraphist, he was many things. He was a very mysterious person, and Esther Geislerová, Anya's sister, created a very beautiful, unusual portrait of her father.
3: And does the kind of expansion this year, at least, of the special screenings mean more world premieres and more kind of pressure on the red carpet or red carpets?
4: We'll see about that. I can honestly say that we don't really think about these things while discussing the films with my colleagues. We then, at the end of selection, look at it and say, oh, Jesus, we have more films than usually, so we have to do this, but there's no way we will give up on these films, because if you fall in love with a film and you're lucky enough to have it confirmed and have the team accepting the invitation, you always create new conditions to show the film.
1: Ian will be with that report. A new survey commissioned by the organization Consent suggests that relationships between teachers and students may be more common than many people realize. The research also found broad agreement that such behavior has no place in schools, although younger and older Czechs often describe it differently. Ruth Franková discussed the findings with Consent's director Johanna Nejedlová and began by asking her what surprised her most about the results.
5: I think the most alarming number is that 1.5% of Czech people experienced sexual or romantic relationship with their teachers, which can translate to approximately 120,000 people in Czech Republic, which for me was really surprising. If we look at it, it means that usually in schools, there's one student having a relationship with a teacher per the year. It's quite huge. But what surprised me in a positive way was that Czechs generally believe that sexual harassment doesn't belong to schools, that the relationships between students and teachers are something which doesn't belong to schools. I was really surprised that more than 80% of people would even terminate contract to the director who knows about relationships or sexual harassment done by teachers and not acting on it, which looks like Czechs are moving forward in how they see sexual harassment and how they think about it.
6: How does the situation in Czechia compare with what we know from other countries in this respect?
5: Basically, if you look more Western, it's usually something totally unacceptable to have a relationship with student, something which they do not tolerate, something which schools are usually covering in the codexes, or some countries has it already in law related to schools that it's like totally not allowed to have this kind of relationships. But also, there are even Western countries where there's only slow progress. In France, even like 10 years ago, it was not considered so harsh and it was not so forbidden.
6: You said that the way Czechs perceive this has changed and Czechs are more critical of these relationships. Still, your research found clear generational differences. So how do younger and older Czechs differ in the way they perceive this kind of behavior?
5: It was interesting to see because Generation Z was more seeing all the behavior as sexual harassment, like if somebody's teacher inviting student for a date or sending some romantic messages. They clearly said that this is sexual harassment. The older generation were seeing it as something problematic, but not naming it as sexual harassment. Is it something we should be bothered about? I'm not so sure. Maybe just the older generation doesn't have the vocabulary and knows the language young people are using, but they clearly see that it's something which doesn't belong to schools. I'm very grateful for that.
6: You said that in countries west from the Czech Republic, or most of them already have some sort of regulations to deal with this issue. What rules or legislation currently regulate relationships between teachers and students in Czech schools?
5: It's quite complicated, but we don't have any special guidelines on this issue right now. That's what we are asking the Ministry of Education to prepare. From what we found out when we were doing some analysis, there are hints in the school law that the teachers should be treating students with respect. They should be taking care about their safety and they should be somehow morally okay. So if we look at it this way, to have serious relationship with 15 years old students most probably doesn't belong to that category. But what we really need is that ministry would look into it and prepare a detailed list of all the regulations and lists which are now linked to that topic and then give the schools guidelines on how to act on it.
6: And is it true that the survey actually suggests strong public support for stricter measures?
5: What's totally clear is that Czechs want schools to have mandatory codexes regulating the ethics of teachers, which will clearly say that relationships or sexual relationships are totally forbidden. And we clearly see that they want people who cross the boundaries or abuse kids, they should be expelled.
6: Is there anything else you would like to add?
5: I think it's really important to say that there are already schools who want to deal with this topic. They are reaching to us and asking for guidance. And the only thing which they need is the ministry to give them some help and support. And we hope that this will happen soon.
1: Thank you to Ruth Franková for her report. For most people, hearing the name Stalin evokes images of the late Soviet dictator and of immense restriction. But in the case of many people in the Czech capital, the name has instead become associated with fairy lights, electronic music, and views of the Prague skyline. The place where a statue of the dictator once stood is now one of the most popular cultural venues. Sierra Kruger-Wolf continues.

0: locals to expats to tourists. When I moved to Prague, it was one of the first places I went and fell in love with. The center has been hosting music events since 2015. It was started by a couple of friends who'd come to skate at the park and saw a greater opportunity for the rest of the unused plaza. It quickly grew into the widely popular music venue it is today. Jan Faltes, the director of the Stalin Cultural Center and one of the original founders, told me about the evolution of the space.
1: When we talked about it, it was always the place where we gathered, but there was nothing to kept us there. So when we wanted to get a soda or water when we were thirsty from skating, we had to go all the way to Athenské náměstí or even further. When there is a gap or vast space, we think about it in a way what could be done to make it more livable and reclaim it for the people of the city. And Stalin was one of those places. When we started, it was mainly for friends and friends of friends. I used to know like 2/3 of the people hanging out, but then the word got out and it's more popular, and now it's one of the hotspots of summer cultural life, which is great. It shows that culture or youth in general need or should have their pieces, and Stalin has evolved into one of those spaces.
0: But what about the name, Stalin? Why does such a free-spirited place share its name with a dictator?
1: Right off the bat, if you hear it, it sounds strange or cynical, but if you take a step back and think about it a little bit more, Stalin probably wouldn't be very happy that people, especially young people, are enjoying themselves in their free time under the sky, listening to music or just, you know, chatting, meeting and having a good fun. So in that sense, we were trying to give it a positive spin.
0: The Stalin Cultural Center hosted its first music event of the season 2 weekends ago as part of the Cultural Summer at Stalin. On Saturday, I spoke to people dancing beneath the colorful psychedelic projections spinning on the side of the monument wall to ask what Stalin means to them. Anel Turham is an expat from Turkey. He has been coming to Stalin for the past 10 years and made sure to bring his friends visiting Prague to experience the space. I asked him what kept him coming back.
2: That's what I love about here. I mean, open area, happy people, music and beer. So all the best things in the world in one place. I would say one of the best things in Prague.
0: For some, Stalin has even become a generational tradition. Camilla Lahotakova's mom also partied at Stalin, and now Camilla keeps up that tradition.
3: She said it was amazing. She was describing me the similar feelings as I had, but she said it was something major by that time, and it's still big for us, so I think that's something, definitely.
0: I also spoke with Rosalie Petsakova, who's in her third season working behind the bar at Stalin. But she'd been coming to Stalin since she was 15. Rosalie said people of different generations come to the monument.
4: You can see like the people that come here are from all ages. So it's really cool. That's from we are open usually from 11 a.m. And grandmas are coming here for a beer when they're walking their dog. But if there's a party, then then there is like people from like 15 to like 40. So it's really a big range of people.
0: Today, the unique destination is at risk of closure. On May 4th, the Prague City Council removed Stalin's rights to sell products outside of cultural events. Jan Faltes explained.
1: The daily traffic and daily income from people passing through Letná Park was a substantial part of the whole operation. And if we lose that, we are not sure if we are able to continue in our cultural programming.
0: Stalin is known for its music and cultural events, but this year's programming is even more significant. The Cultural Summer at Stalin not only includes live music parties and DJs from across Europe, but also a petition and 2 public debates with city council members and mayoral candidates. The first of these debates took place on Wednesday, May 27th. At the event, Prague City Councilor Adam Zabransky said that rules should be updated within 3 months and Stalin should be allowed to make sales again outside of cultural events. Jan Faltes told me it was not clear to him why the city council took this action with regard to sales at Stalin. But regardless of the reason, as of May 28th, Stalin has been completely closed outside of cultural events. A second debate will take place on June 9th beneath the metronome with mayoral candidates. Jan

0: Faltes urged anyone interested in Prague public and cultural life to come for the second debate.
1: It's extremely important that people show up to show the politicians that they care about this special venue.
0: More information about the Stalin Cultural Center and the Stalin Cultural Summer can be found on Stalin Letna's website, Instagram, and Facebook.
2: Sira Krüger-Wolf with that report. Czechia performs strongly in the Prosperity Index, a composite ranking combining economic output, inequality, and selected social indicators. But according to sociologist Daniel Prokop from PAK Research, the index is limited in scope and heavily shaped by how indicators are chosen. A closer look, he says, reveals a more complex picture of the country's real standing. Vít Pohanka continues.
3: So this particular one, which was published last week by HealthSafe company, measures actually a quite limited number of indicators, which is mostly GDP, GNI. So it's a kind of output of economy. Then there is a Gini coefficient, which measures inequality, income inequality. Then there is a relative poverty, which is also measuring in some way income inequality within the country. And then the fifth one is Human Development Index, which is a kind of indicator which also includes education and some other things. So if I put it in simple terms, this particular index is by 90% focused on outcome of the economy, like GDP, GNI, and income inequality. So it's a kind of limited index in its focus. That's also why Czech Republic is quite doing quite well in this index, because we have, let's say, average GDP and quite low income inequality. So this combination of these two main indicators within the index place us in the good positions.
4: Now, in one of the previous interviews for Czech Radio, you pointed out that some of the data, especially on poverty, even though they are, let's say, not the kind of deciding factor, can be tricky to compare across countries. So how seriously should we take ratings like this? And where do you see the main limitations?
3: The relative poverty, which is used also by this index, is, I think, not such a good measurement of poverty, because it's taking the incomes of the households within the society. Create some like middle income, median income, and then it says how many households are below 60% of this national median income. And for example, in Czech Republic, this measure of poverty was lowest in communist times in the 80s, when almost everybody was poor, so not many people were below the 60% of the middle income. So it's kind of creating an image that we are the best in Europe. Although if you look at normal poverty indicators, we are, let's say, better than average, but not definitely not better than Switzerland, not better than Luxembourg, not better than Benelux and so on. So it's a very relative thing, this measurement of poverty, which is kind of creating incomparable levels of poverty between states. And when you include it in these indexes, it definitely helps the countries like Czech Republic and some other ones. Maybe it's it doesn't help countries like let's say Sweden, Luxembourg, Switzerland, and so on, which has higher relative poverty, but all the poor people in these countries are better off than Czech poor people. So let's say if you do this index and instead of relative poverty, you would include some other measurements, like let's say wages, some other measures of poverty, Czech Republic would also do well, but it wouldn't be let's say in front of France, it will be behind France for a bit or so.
4: As you just mentioned, I mean, obviously what catches the eye of a Czech reader of the list is the fact that Czechia is before France.
3: Well, yeah, France has much higher relative poverty, although it has higher wages. So it's, everybody is a little bit up, and the relative inequality is higher in France. So I think the most interesting thing is that one of the parts of this index is a Human Development Index, which is quite a well-designed index, which is measuring things like GDP, inequality, and also outputs of education and so on. And if you focus only on this index, which is, I think, actually better than the one which was published last week, if you focus only on this one, you could probably get some like 26th, 27th players, a little bit behind France, a little bit behind Spain, but not that far. So I think all the good indexes which are, you know, focusing on important issues, places Czech Republic a little bit below the, let's say, less prosperous countries from the West, but on the top of the Eastern European countries, with Slovenia, with some other countries.
4: I was just going to say that from the post-communist countries, if, you know, even more than 35 years after fall of communism, we should still be speaking about post-communist countries. Do you think that Czechia, that the ranking that Czechia gets in comparison to Slovakia, Hungary, Poland is justified?
3: Well, yeah, justified, but also, say, Poland is below us, you know. But the Poland has high wages now, even comparing to the prices in the countries. Minimum wage or minimum wage is much higher in Poland than Czech Republic right now, or is higher than Czech Republic. So it also depends on the indicators which you choose. So if you, for example, if you resign on these relative inequality things and you would include medium wage or something like that, it would switch the countries, you know, or else it would switch Czech Republic and Poland in these rankings. So I would really say these indexes are kind of creating reality, which is very dependent actually on how you compose them, how you measure them. Poland definitely has better, let's say, trend in incomes, in GDP than Czech Republic. Although there are countries which are having even worse trends in these indicators. So I would say definitely Czech Republic in the quality of life and so on, in the top countries in her post-communist bloc. But we shouldn't,
5: resign on improving, because it's not for granted that we will be in 5 years.
2: Thank you to Vít Bohanka for his report. And with that, we have reached the end of today's program. Thank you for joining us. My name is Romana Grécerová, and until next time, goodbye or naslyšenou.

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1: Hello and welcome. I'm Romana Grejcerová and you're listening to Czechia in 30 minutes, the show where we give you a rundown of what's recently been happening in the country in just half an hour. Coming up today, from Czechia to Myanmar, Karlovy Vary unveils 2026 Crystal Globe competition lineup. Survey finds widespread experience of teacher-student relationships in Czechia. And Stalin in Prague, a symbol of electronic music and free spirit. All that in just a few minutes, but first, here is some of today's top headlines brought to you by Daniela Lazarová.
0: News.
2: A Czech soldier has been placed in quarantine after returning from the Democratic Republic of the Congo, which is fighting an outbreak of Ebola. He has shown no symptoms and is being monitored at the military specialized biological protection center. Late last month, an American doctor who had come into contact with the virus was admitted to Prague's Bulovka Hospital for observation. He also has not shown any symptoms of the disease. The Czech Foreign Ministry has reinforced staffing at its embassy in Washington and its consulate general in Los Angeles ahead of the FIFA World Cup in the United States, Mexico and Canada. Foreign Minister Petr Matinga said at a press conference in Prague on Tuesday. The Foreign Ministry has already published basic information about the championship on its website, including travel advice, details on consular assistance, ticketing and access to stadiums and fan zones. Fans travelling to World Cup events have been advised to register with the Foreign Ministry's travel database, DROST. The Czech Football Association has also issued its own guide containing practical information. The tournament will take place from June 11th until July 19th. Taiwanese President William Lai Ching-te on Tuesday awarded Czech Senate Speaker Miloš Vystrčil the Order of Propitious Clouds, one of Taiwan's highest honors for foreign nationals. According to Taiwan's news agency, the honor recognizes Vystrčil's long-standing support for Taiwan and democratic values, as well as his contribution to strengthening ties between Taiwan and the Czech Republic. The head of the Czech Senate is on a four-day working visit to Taiwan, during which he is meeting with government officials and representatives of the business, academic and cultural centers. French electronic component supplier Linksense, whose products are used in Czech identity cards, is partly owned by two Chinese investment firms that the United States placed under trade restrictions in 2024 over national security concerns, the Financial Times reported. According to the newspaper, detailed knowledge of national identity documents could pose an intelligence risk. Linksense is owned through a holding company backed by Beijing-based private equity firms Wise Road Capital and GAC Capital, both of which were sanctioned by the U.S. over allegations they helped China acquire sensitive semiconductor technologies. The Czech state security printer said it had identified no security risks. It noted that the chip itself was produced by a trusted Dutch company and that Linksense met all legal requirements for participation in the procurement process. Czech police have charged four individuals and a company with human trafficking in a case involving the exploitation of dozens of young women through the online platform OnlyFans and other social media networks. According to investigators, the suspects took advantage of the trust and difficult circumstances of the women, persuading them to sign contracts for content creation and promotion on OnlyFans and other platforms. The accused then allegedly pressured the women to provide increasingly explicit erotic content. Police have called on any additional victims or witnesses who may have information about the case to come forward. Nearly 50 graphic works by the renowned Czech artist Adolf Born are on display at Prague's Galerie Kmoch in an exhibition marking the 10th anniversary of Born's death. Born was known for his humorous and grotesque caricatures and illustrations. He won many prizes, including the Caricaturist of the Year Award at the 1974 Montreal World Fair. He illustrated more than 250 books. And finally, a quick look at the weather forecast. Wednesday should be partly cloudy to overcast with rain around the country and day temperatures between 16 and 20 degrees Celsius. I'm Daniela Lazarova, and that's the end of the news.
1: The 12 contenders for the Crystal Globe at the 60th edition of the Karlovy Vary International Film Festival have just been revealed. They include one Czech picture as well as works from as far afield as Myanmar and Lebanon. Meanwhile, the region's biggest celebration of cinema will have more special screenings than ever. Ian Willoughby discussed this year's selection with artistic director Karel Oh at a presentation on Tuesday.
3: There's a Czech film at the main competition, Chica Czeka. What exactly is that, and how did it make the cut when other Czech films didn't?
4: Chica Czeka we could define as a melancholic dramedy. It is a new film by Šimon Holý, who is a well-established filmmaker nowadays. This is his fourth film. His first two films we were very pleased to introduce in Karlovy Vary, and I hope somehow contribute to his maturing as a filmmaker, as we can see with his new film, which is he's moving to another level of filmmaking. It's a very heartwarming, tender film about a relationship of a mother and her son who is coming home after a longer absence. This film talks in a very beautiful and intense way about the time we have with our loved ones and that we should not waste it.
3: Karlovy Vary is, of course, an international film festival, but this year it strikes me that in the main competition there are many parts of the world represented that aren't usually there. For example, Myanmar, Lebanon. Is there any particular reason for that?
4: I guess it's just a coincidence, I'd say. We certainly did not approach the work on the main competition this year with the idea to include more, let's say, exotic countries, if I put it stupidly. There's Colombia, there's Switzerland, first time ever Switzerland. I'm very happy that what you just mentioned is happening exactly this year when we're celebrating 60 festival editions during 80 years, because we're looking back into our history more often for obvious reasons, and I will never get tired of mentioning one of my predecessors, Professor Brousil, who was one of the founders of the festival and a longtime programming director, who in early 60s already established the program called Symposium of Young and New Cinematographies from Asia, Latin America and Africa, which not only brought films from those continents to Karlovy Vary, but also the filmmakers, which was not at all usual in early 60s. So whatever is happening nowadays or this year with the main competition in terms of the unusual countries, we like to think it's somehow connected with the past of Karlovy Vary.
3: One of the highlights every year are the special screenings. This year it seems there are more than usual, including many interesting looking Czech titles. Is there any reason why you've expanded that category?
4: Well, it's always about what the producers and filmmakers offer to you. This year's selection from special screenings is particularly interesting and diverse, and it includes films which each one of them is a world on its own, between documentaries and fiction, unusual portraits of very original celebrities or, let's say, professionals. I would like to mention the late Japanologist Peter Geisler, who was sort of known, unknown personality, often until now known as the father of the Czech actress Anya Geislerová, but this gentleman, as the spectators will witness while watching the film, was much more than that. Someone who learned Japanese the way Japanese people admired, which was flawless. He was a journalist, he was a calligraphist, he was many things. He was a very mysterious person, and Esther Geislerová, Anya's sister, created a very beautiful, unusual portrait of her father.
3: And does the kind of expansion this year, at least, of the special screenings mean more world premieres and more kind of pressure on the red carpet or red carpets?
4: We'll see about that. I can honestly say that we don't really think about these things while discussing the films with my colleagues. We then, at the end of selection, look at it and say, oh, Jesus, we have more films than usually, so we have to do this, but there's no way we will give up on these films, because if you fall in love with a film and you're lucky enough to have it confirmed and have the team accepting the invitation, you always create new conditions to show the film.
1: Ian will be with that report. A new survey commissioned by the organization Consent suggests that relationships between teachers and students may be more common than many people realize. The research also found broad agreement that such behavior has no place in schools, although younger and older Czechs often describe it differently. Ruth Frankova discussed the findings with Consent's director Johanna Nejedlová and began by asking her what surprised her most about the results.
5: I think the most alarming number is that 1.5% of Czech people experienced sexual or romantic relationship with their teachers, which can translate to approximately 120,000 people in Czech Republic, which for me was really surprising. If we look at it, it means that usually in schools, there's one student having a relationship with a teacher per the year. It's quite huge. But what surprised me in a positive way was that Czechs generally believe that sexual harassment doesn't belong to schools, that the relationships between students and teachers are something which doesn't belong to schools. I was really surprised that more than 80% of people would even terminate contract to the director who knows about relationships or sexual harassment done by teachers and not acting on it, which looks like Czechs are moving forward in how they see sexual harassment and how they think about it.
6: How does the situation in Czechia compare with what we know from other countries in this respect?
5: Basically, if you look more Western, it's usually something totally unacceptable to have a relationship with student, something which they do not tolerate, something which schools are usually covering in the codexes, or some countries has it already in law related to schools that it's like totally not allowed to have this kind of relationships. But also, there are even Western countries where there's only slow progress. In France, even like 10 years ago, it was not considered so harsh and it was not so forbidden.
6: You said that the way Czechs perceive this has changed and Czechs are more critical of these relationships. Still, your research found clear generational differences. So how do younger and older Czechs differ in the way they perceive this kind of behavior?
5: It was interesting to see because Generation Z was more seeing all the behavior as sexual harassment, like if somebody's teacher inviting student for a date or sending some romantic messages. They clearly said that this is sexual harassment. The older generation were seeing it as something problematic, but not naming it as sexual harassment. Is it something we should be bothered about? I'm not so sure. Maybe just the older generation doesn't have the vocabulary and knows the language young people are using, but they clearly see that it's something which doesn't belong to schools. I'm very grateful for that.
6: You said that in countries west from the Czech Republic, or most of them already have some sort of regulations to deal with this issue. What rules or legislation currently regulate relationships between teachers and students in Czech schools?
5: It's quite complicated, but we don't have any special guidelines on this issue right now. That's what we are asking the Ministry of Education to prepare. From what we found out when we were doing some analysis, there are hints in the school law that the teachers should be treating students with respect. They should be taking care about their safety and they should be somehow morally okay. So if we look at it this way, to have a serious relationship with 15-year-old students most probably doesn't belong to that category. But what we really need is that the ministry would look into it and prepare a detailed list of all the regulations and lists which are now linked to that topic and then give the schools guidelines on how to act on it.
6: And is it true that the survey actually suggests strong public support for stricter measures?
5: What's totally clear is that Czechs want schools to have mandatory codexes regulating the ethics of teachers, which will clearly say that relationships or sexual relationships are totally forbidden. And we clearly see that they want people who cross the boundaries or abuse kids, they should be expelled.
6: Is there anything else you would like to add?
5: I think it's really important to say that there are already schools who want to deal with this topic. They are reaching to us and asking for guidance. And the only thing which they need is the ministry to give them some help and support. And we hope that this will happen soon.
1: Thank you to Ruth Franková for her report. For most people, hearing the name Stalin evokes images of the late Soviet dictator and of immense restriction. But in the case of many people in the Czech capital, the name has instead become associated with fairy lights, electronic music, and views of the Prague skyline. The place where a statue of the dictator once stood is now one of the most popular cultural venues. Sierra Kruger-Wolf continues.
7: For the past 10 years, the Stalin Cultural Center at Prague's Letná Park has hosted DJs, live music, documentaries, and feature films alongside the giant red metronome and graffitied skate park that have replaced the towering symbol of totalitarian oppression. Stalin Letná has attracted crowds from locals to expats to tourists. When I moved to Prague, it was one of the first places I went and fell in love with. The center has been hosting music events since 2015. It was started by a couple of friends who'd come to skate at the park and saw a greater opportunity for the rest of the unused plaza. It quickly grew into the widely popular music venue it is today. Jan Faltes, the director of the Stalin Cultural Center and one of the original founders, told me about the evolution of the space.
8: When we talked about it, it was always the place where we gathered, but there was nothing to kept us there.

0: the word got out and it's more popular, and now it's one of the hotspots of summer cultural life, which is great. It shows that culture or youth in general need or should have their pieces, and Stalin has evolved into one of those spaces.
1: But what about the name, Stalin? Why does such a free-spirited place share its name with a dictator?
0: Right off the bat, if you hear it, it sounds strange or cynical, but if you take a step back and think about it a little bit more, Stalin probably wouldn't be very happy that people, especially young people, are enjoying themselves in their free time under the sky, listening to music or just, you know, chatting, meeting and having a good fun. So in that sense, we were trying to give it a positive spin.
1: The Stalin Cultural Center hosted its first music event of the season 2 weekends ago as part of the Cultural Summer at Stalin. On Saturday, I spoke to people dancing beneath the colorful psychedelic projections spinning on the side of the monument wall to ask what Stalin means to them. Anel Turhan is an expat from Turkey. He has been coming to Stalin for the past 10 years and made sure to bring his friends visiting Prague to experience the space. I asked him what kept him coming back.
2: That's what I love about here. I mean, the open area, happy people, music, and beer. So all the best things in the world in one place. I would say one of the best things in Prague.
1: For some, Stalin has even become a generational tradition. Kamila Lahotakova's mom also partied at Stalin, and now Kamila keeps up that tradition.
3: She said it was amazing. She was describing me the similar feelings as I had, but she said it was something major by that time, and it's still big for us, so I think that's something, definitely.
1: I also spoke with Rosalie Petsakova, who's in her third season working behind the bar at Stalin. But she'd been coming to Stalin since she was 15. Rosalie said people of different generations come to the monument.
4: You can see, like, the people that come here are from all ages. So it's really cool. It's from we are open usually from 11 a.m. And grandmas are coming here for a beer when they're walking their dog. But if there's a party, then then there is, like, people from, like, 15 to, like, 40. So it's really a big range of people.
1: Today, the unique destination is at risk of closure. On May 4th, the Prague City Council removed Stalin's rights to sell products outside of cultural events. Jan Faltes explained.
0: The daily traffic and daily income from people passing through Letná Park was a substantial part of the whole operation. And if we lose that, we are not sure if we are able to continue in our cultural programming.
1: Stalin is known for its music and cultural events, but this year's programming is even more significant. The Cultural Summer at Stalin not only includes live music parties and DJs from across Europe, but also a petition and two public debates with city council members and mayoral candidates. The first of these debates took place on Wednesday, May 27th. At the event, Prague City Councilor Adam Zabransky said that rules should be updated within 3 months and Stalin should be allowed to make sales again outside of cultural events. Jan Faltes told me it was not clear to him why the city council took this action with regard to sales at Stalin. But regardless of the reason, as of May 28th, Stalin has been completely closed outside of cultural events. A second debate will take place on June 9th beneath the metronome with mayoral candidates. Jan Faltes urged anyone interested in Prague public and cultural life to come for the second debate.
0: It's extremely important that people show up to show the politicians that they care about this special venue.
1: More information about the Stalin Cultural Center and the Stalin Cultural Summer can be found on Stalin Letna's website, Instagram, and Facebook.
5: Sira Krugera-Wolf with that report. Czechia performs strongly in the Prosperity Index, a composite ranking combining economic output, inequality, and selected social indicators. But according to sociologist Daniel Prokop from PAK Research, the index is limited in scope and heavily shaped by how indicators are chosen. A closer look, he says, reveals a more complex picture of the country's real standing. Vít Pohanka continues.
6: So this particular one, which was published last week by HealthSafe company, measures actually a quite limited number of indicators, which is mostly GDP, GNI. So it's a kind of output of economy. Then there is a Gini coefficient, which measures

0: inequality, income inequality. Then there is relative poverty, which is also measuring in some way income inequality within the country. And then the fifth one is Human Development Index, which is a kind of indicator which also includes education and some other things. So try put it in simple terms. This particular index is by 90% focused on outcome of the economy, like GDP, GNI, and income inequality. So it's a kind of limited index in its focus. That's also why Czech Republic is quite doing quite well in this index, because we have, let's say, average GDP and quite low income inequality. So this combination of these two main indicators within the index place us in the good positions.
1: Now, in one of the previous interviews for Czech Radio, you pointed out that some of the data, especially on poverty, even though they are, let's say, not the kind of deciding factor, can be tricky to compare across countries. So how seriously should we take ratings like this, and where do you see the main limitations?
0: The relative poverty, which is used also by this index, is, I think, not such a good measurement of poverty, because it's taking the incomes of the households within the society, create some like middle income, median income, and then it says how many households are below 60% of this national median income. And for example, in Czech Republic, this measure of poverty was lowest in communist times in the 80s, when almost everybody was poor. So not many people were below the 60% of the middle income, so it's kind of creating an image that we are the best in Europe. Although if you look at normal poverty indicators, we are, let's say, better than average, but not definitely not better than Switzerland, not better than Luxembourg, not better than Benelux, and so on. So it's a very relative thing, this measurement of poverty, which is kind of creating incomparable levels of poverty between states. And when you include it in these indexes, it definitely helps the countries like Czech Republic and some other ones. Maybe it's man, it doesn't help countries like let's say Sweden, Luxembourg, Switzerland, and so on, which is higher relative poverty, but all the poor people in these countries are better off than Czech poor people. So let's say if you do this index and instead of relative poverty, you would include some other measurements, like, let's say, wages, some other measures of poverty, Czech Republic would also do well, but it wouldn't be, let's say, in front of France. It would be behind France for a bit or so.
1: As you just mentioned, I mean, obviously what catches the eye of a Czech reader of the list is the fact that Czechia is before France.
0: Well, France has much higher relative poverty, although it has higher wages. So it's everybody is a little bit up, and the relative inequalities is higher in France. So I think the most interesting thing is that one of the parts of this index is a Human Development Index, which is quite a well-designed index, which is measuring things like GDP, inequality, and also outputs of education and so on. And if you focus only on this index, which is, I think, actually better than the one which was published last week, if you focus only on this one, Czech Republic is on some like 26th, 27th place. A little bit behind France, a little bit behind Spain, but not that far. So I think all the good indexes which are focusing on important issues places Czech Republic a little bit below the let's say less prosperous countries from the West, but on the top of the Eastern European countries, with Slovenia, with some other countries.
1: I was just going to say that from the post-communist countries, if even more than 35 years after fall of communism, we should still be speaking about post-communist countries. Do you think that Czechia, that the ranking that Czechia gets in comparison to Slovakia, Hungary, Poland is justified?
0: Well, yeah, justified, but also the quality is below us, you know. But the Poland has high wages now, even comparing to the prices in the countries. Minimum wage or minimum wage is much higher in Poland than Czech Republic right now, or is higher than Czech Republic. So it also depends on the indicators that you choose. So if you, for example, if you'd resign on these relative inequality things, and you would include medium wage or something like that, it would switch the countries, you know, or it would switch Czech Republic and Poland in these rankings. So I would really say these indexes are kind of creating reality, which is very dependent actually on how you compose them, how you measure them. Poland definitely has better, let's say, trend in incomes, in GDP than Czech Republic. Although there are countries which are having even worse trends in these indicators than, so I would say definitely Czech Republic in the quality of life and so on, in the top countries in post-communist bloc. But we shouldn't, let's say, resign on improving, because it's not for granted that we will be in 5 years.
2: Thank you to Vít Pohanka for his report. And with that, we have reached the end of today's program. Thank you for joining us. My name is Romana Grécerová, and until next time, goodbye or naslyšenou.

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1: Hello and welcome. I'm Romana Grejcerová and you're listening to Czechia in 30 minutes, the show where we give you a rundown of what's recently been happening in the country in just half an hour. Coming up today, from Czechia to Myanmar, Karlovy Vary unveils 2026 Crystal Globe competition lineup. Survey finds widespread experience of teacher-student relationships in Czechia. And Stalin in Prague, a symbol of electronic music and free spirit. All that in just a few minutes, but first, here is some of today's top headlines brought to you by Daniela Lazarová.
2: News. A Czech soldier has been placed in quarantine after returning from the Democratic Republic of the Congo, which is fighting an outbreak of Ebola. He has shown no symptoms and is being monitored at the military specialized biological protection center. Late last month, an American doctor who had come into contact with the virus was admitted to Prague's Bulovka Hospital for observation. He also has not shown any symptoms of the disease. The Czech Foreign Ministry has reinforced staffing at its embassy in Washington and its consulate general in Los Angeles ahead of the FIFA World Cup in the United States, Mexico and Canada. Foreign Minister Petr Matinga said at a press conference in Prague on Tuesday. The Foreign Ministry has already published basic information about the championship on its website, including travel advice, details on consular assistance, ticketing and access to stadiums and fan zones. Fans travelling to World Cup events have been advised to register with the Foreign Ministry's travel database, DROST. The Czech Football Association has also issued its own guide containing practical information. The tournament will take place from June 11th until July 19th. Taiwanese President William Lai Ching-te on Tuesday awarded Czech Senate Speaker Miloš Vystrčil the Order of Propitious Clouds, one of Taiwan's highest honors for foreign nationals. According to Taiwan's news agency, the honor recognizes Vystrčil's long-standing support for Taiwan and democratic values, as well as his contribution to strengthening ties between Taiwan and the Czech Republic. The head of the Czech Senate is on a four-day working visit to Taiwan, during which he is meeting with government officials and representatives of the business, academic and cultural centres. French electronic component supplier Linxens, whose products are used in Czech identity cards, is partly owned by two Chinese investment firms that the United States placed under trade restrictions in 2024 over national security concerns, the Financial Times reported. According to the newspaper, detailed knowledge of national identity documents could pose an intelligence risk. Linxens is owned through a holding company backed by Beijing-based private equity firms Wise Road Capital and GAC Capital, both of which were sanctioned by the US over allegations they helped China acquire sensitive semiconductor technologies. The Czech state security printer said it had identified no security risks. It noted that the chip itself was produced by a trusted Dutch company and that Linxens met all legal requirements for participation in the procurement process. Czech police have charged four individuals and a company with human trafficking in a case involving the exploitation of dozens of young women through the online platform OnlyFans and other social media networks. According to investigators, the suspects took advantage of the trust and difficult circumstances of the women, persuading them to sign contracts for content creation and promotion on OnlyFans and other platforms. The accused then allegedly pressured the women to provide increasingly explicit erotic content. Police have called on any additional victims or witnesses who may have information about the case to come forward. Nearly 50 graphic works by the renowned Czech artist Adolf Born are on display at Prague's Galerie Kmoch in an exhibition marking the 10th anniversary of Born's death. Born was known for his humorous and grotesque caricatures and illustrations. He won many prizes, including the Caricaturist of the Year Award at the 1974 Montreal World Fair. He illustrated more than 250 books. And finally, a quick look at the weather forecast. Wednesday should be partly cloudy to overcast with rain around the country and day temperatures between 16 and 20 degrees Celsius. I'm Daniela Lazarova, and that's the end of the news.
1: The 12 contenders for the Crystal Globe at the 60th edition of the Karlovy Vary International Film Festival have just been revealed. They include one Czech picture as well as works from as far afield as Myanmar and Lebanon. Meanwhile, the region's biggest celebration of cinema will have more special screenings than ever. Ian Willoughby discussed this year's selection with artistic director Karel Oh at a presentation on Tuesday.
3: There's a Czech film at the main competition, Chica Čeká. What exactly is that and how did it make the cut when other Czech films didn't?
4: Chica Čeká we could define as a melancholic dramedy. It is a new film by Šimon Holý, who is a well-established filmmaker nowadays. This is his fourth film. His first two films we were very pleased to introduce in Karlovy Vary, and I hope somehow contribute to his maturing as a filmmaker, as we can see with his new film, which is he's moving to another level of filmmaking. It's a very heartwarming, tender film about a relationship of a mother and her son who is coming home after a longer absence. This film talks in a very beautiful and intense way about the time we have with our loved ones and that we should not waste it.
3: Karlovy Vary is, of course, an international film festival, but this year it strikes me that in the main competition there are many parts of the world represented that aren't usually there. For example, Myanmar, Lebanon. Is there any particular reason for that?
4: I guess it's just a coincidence, I'd say. We certainly did not approach the work on the main competition this year with the idea to include more, let's say, exotic countries, if I put it stupidly. There's Colombia, there's Switzerland, first time ever Switzerland. I'm very happy that what you just mentioned is happening exactly this year when we're celebrating 60 festival editions during 80 years, because we're looking back into our history more often for obvious reasons, and I will never get tired of mentioning one of my predecessors, Professor Brousil, who was one of the founders of the festival and a longtime programming director, who in early 60s already established the program called Symposium of Young and New Cinematographies from Asia, Latin America and Africa, which not only brought films from those continents to Karlovy Vary, but also the filmmakers, which was not at all usual in early 60s. So whatever is happening nowadays or this year with the main competition in terms of the unusual countries, we like to think it's somehow connected with the past of Karlovy Vary.
3: One of the highlights every year are the special screenings. This year it seems there are more than usual, including many interesting looking Czech titles. Is there any reason why you've expanded that category?
4: Well, it's always about what the producers and filmmakers offer to you. This year's selection from special screenings is particularly interesting and diverse, and it includes films which each one of them is a world on its own, between documentaries and fiction, unusual portraits of very original celebrities or, let's say, professionals. I would like to mention the late Japanologist Peter Geisler, who was sort of known, unknown personality, often until now known as the father of the Czech actress Anya Geislerová, but this gentleman, as the spectators will witness while watching the film, was much more than that. Someone who learned Japanese the way Japanese people admired, which was flawless. He was a journalist, he was a calligraphist, he was many things. He was a very mysterious person, and Esther Geislerová, Anya's sister, created a very beautiful, unusual portrait of her father.
3: And does the kind of expansion this year, at least, of the special screenings mean more world premieres and more kind of pressure on the red carpet or red carpets?
4: We'll see about that. I can honestly say that we don't really think about these things while discussing the films with my colleagues. We then, at the end of selection, look at it and say, oh, Jesus, we have more films than usually, so we have to do this, but there's no way we will give up on these films, because if you fall in love with a film and you're lucky enough to have it confirmed and have the team accepting the invitation, you always create new conditions to show the film.
1: Ian will be with that report. A new survey commissioned by the organization Consent suggests that relationships between teachers and students may be more common than many people realize. The research also found broad agreement that such behavior has no place in schools, although younger and older Czechs often describe it differently. Ruth Franková discussed the findings with Consent's director Johanna Nejedlová and began by asking her what surprised her most about the results.
5: I think the most alarming number is that 1.5% of Czech people experienced sexual or romantic relationship with their teachers, which can translate to approximately 120,000 people in Czech Republic, which for me was really surprising. If we look at it, it means that usually in schools, there's one student having a relationship with a teacher per the year. It's quite huge. But what surprised me in a positive way was that Czechs generally believe that sexual harassment doesn't belong to schools, that the relationships between students and teachers are something which doesn't belong to schools. I was really surprised that more than 80% of people would even terminate contract to the director who knows about relationships or sexual harassment done by teachers and not acting on it, which looks like Czechs are moving forward in how they see sexual harassment and how they think about it.
6: How does the situation in Czechia compare with what we know from other countries in this respect?
5: Basically, if you look more Western, it's usually something totally unacceptable to have a relationship with student, something which they do not tolerate, something which schools are usually covering in the codexes, or some countries has it already in law related to schools that it's like totally not allowed to have this kind of relationships. But also, there are even Western countries where there's only slow progress. In France, even like 10 years ago, it was not considered so harsh and it was not so forbidden.
6: You said that the way Czechs perceive this has changed and Czechs are more critical of these relationships. Still, your research found clear generational differences. So how do younger and older Czechs differ in the way they perceive this kind of behavior?
5: It was interesting to see because Generation Z was more seeing all the behavior as sexual harassment, like if somebody's teacher inviting student for a date or sending some romantic messages. They clearly said that this is sexual harassment. The older generation were seeing it as something problematic, but not naming it as sexual harassment. Is it something we should be bothered about? I'm not so sure. Maybe just the older generation doesn't have the vocabulary and knows the language young people are using, but they clearly see that it's something which doesn't belong to schools. I'm very grateful for that.
6: You said that in countries west from the Czech Republic, or most of them already have some sort of regulations to deal with this issue. What rules or legislation currently regulate relationships between teachers and students in Czech schools?
5: It's quite complicated, but we don't have any special guidelines on this issue right now. That's what we are asking the Ministry of Education to prepare. From what we found out when we were doing some analysis, there are hints in the school law that the teachers should be treating students with respect. They should be taking care about their safety and they should be somehow morally okay. So if we look at it this way, to have serious relationship with 15-year-old students most probably doesn't belong to that category. But what we really need is that ministry would look into it and prepare a detailed list of all the regulations and lists which are now linked to that topic and then give the schools guidelines on how to act on it.
6: And is it true that the survey actually suggests strong public support for stricter measures?
5: What's totally clear is that Czechs want schools to have mandatory codexes regulating the ethics of teachers, which will clearly say that relationships or sexual relationships are totally forbidden. And we clearly see that they want people who cross the boundaries or abuse kids, they should be expelled.
6: Is there anything else you would like to add?
5: I think it's really important to say that there are already schools who want to deal with this topic. They are reaching to us and asking for guidance. And the only thing which they need is the ministry to give them some help and support. And we hope that this will happen soon.
1: Thank you to Ruth Franková for her report. For most people, hearing the name Stalin evokes images of the late Soviet dictator and of immense restriction. But in the case of many people in the Czech capital, the name has instead become associated with fairy lights, electronic music, and views of the Prague skyline. The place where a statue of the dictator once stood is now one of the most popular cultural venues. Sierra Kruger-Wolf continues.
7: For the past 10 years, the Stalin Cultural Center at Prague's Letná Park has hosted DJs, live music, documentaries, and feature films alongside the giant red metronome and graffitied skate park that have replaced the towering symbol of totalitarian oppression. Stalin Letná has attracted crowds from locals to expats to tourists. When I moved to Prague, it was one of the first places I went and fell in love with. The center has been hosting music events since 2015. It was started by a couple of friends who'd come to skate at the park and saw a greater opportunity for the rest of the unused plaza. It quickly grew into the widely popular music venue it is today. Jan Faltes, the director of the Stalin Cultural Center and one of the original founders, told me about the evolution of the space.
8: When we talked about it, it was always the place where we gathered, but there was nothing to kept us there. So when we wanted to get a soda or water when we were thirsty from skating, we had to go all the way to Letenské náměstí or even further. When there is a gap or vast space, we think about it in a way what could be done to make it more livable and reclaim it for the people of the city. And mine was one of those places. When we started, it was mainly for friends and friends of friends. I used to know like two-thirds of the people hanging out, but then the word got out and it's more popular, and now it's one of the hotspots of summer cultural life, which is great. It shows that culture or youth in general need or should have their pieces, and Stalin has evolved into one of those spaces.
7: But what about the name, Stalin? Why does such a free-spirited place share its name with a dictator?
8: Right off the bat, if you hear it, it sounds strange or cynical, but if you take a step back and think about it a little bit more, Stalin probably wouldn't be very happy that people, especially

0: coming to Stalin for the past 10 years, and made sure to bring his friends visiting Prague to experience the space. I asked him what kept him coming back.
1: That's what I love about here. I mean, the open area, happy people, music, and beer. So all the best things in the world in one place. I would say one of the best things in Prague.
0: For some, Stalin has even become a generational tradition. Kamila Lahotakova's mom also partied at Stalin, and now Kamila keeps up that tradition.
2: She said it was amazing. She was describing me the similar feelings as I had, but she said it was something major by that time, and it's still big for us, so I think that's something, definitely.
0: I also spoke with Rosalie Petsakova, who's in her third season working behind the bar at Stalin. But she'd been coming to Stalin since she was 15. Rosalie said people of different generations come to the monument.
3: You can see, like, the people that come here are from all ages. So it's really cool. It's from we are open usually from 11 a.m. And grandmas are coming here for a beer when they're walking their dog. But if there's a party, then then there is, like, people from, like, 15 to, like, 40. So it's really a big range of people.
0: Today, the unique destination is at risk of closure. On May 4th, the Prague City Council removed Stalin's rights to sell products outside of cultural events. Jan Faltes explained.
4: The daily traffic and daily income from people passing through Letná Park was a substantial part of the whole operation. And if we lose that, we are not sure if we are able to continue in our cultural programming.
0: Stalin is known for its music and cultural events, but this year's programming is even more significant. The cultural summer at Stalin not only includes live music parties and DJs from across Europe, but also a petition and two public debates with city council members and mayoral candidates. The first of these debates took place on Wednesday, May 27th. At the event, Prague City Councilor Adam Zabransky said that rules should be updated within 3 months and Stalin should be allowed to make sales again outside of cultural events. Jan Faltes told me it was not clear to him why the city council took this action with regard to sales at Stalin. But regardless of the reason, as of May 28th, Stalin has been completely closed outside of cultural events. A second debate will take place on June 9th beneath the metronome with mayoral candidates. Jan Faltes urged anyone interested in Prague public and cultural life to come for the second debate.
4: It's extremely important that people show up to show the politicians that they care about this special venue.
0: More information about the Stalin Cultural Center and the Stalin Cultural Summer can be found on Stalin Letna's website, Instagram, and Facebook.
5: Sira Krüger-Wolf with that report. Czechia performs strongly in the Prosperity Index, a composite ranking combining economic output, inequality, and selected social indicators. But according to sociologist Daniel Prokop from PAK Research, the index is limited in scope and heavily shaped by how indicators are chosen. A closer look, he says, reveals a more complex picture of the country's real standing. Vít Pohanka continues.
6: So this particular one, which was published last week by HealthSafe company, measures actually a quite limited number of indicators, which is mostly GDP, GNI. So it's a kind of output of economy. Then there is a Gini coefficient, which measures inequality, income inequality. Then there is a relative poverty, which is also measuring in some way income inequality within the country. And then the fifth one is Human Development Index, which is a kind of an indicator which also includes education and some other things. So try put it in simple terms. This particular index is by 90% focused on outcome of the economy, like GDP, GNI, and income inequality. So it's a kind of limited index in its focus. That's also why Czech Republic is quite doing quite well in this index, because we have, let's say, average GDP and quite low income inequality. So this combination of these two main indicators within the index places us in the good positions.
7: Now, in one of the previous interviews for Czech Radio, you pointed out that some of the data, especially on poverty, even though they are, let's say, not the kind of

0: deciding factor can be tricky to compare across countries. So how seriously should we take ratings like this? And where do you see the main limitations?
1: The relative poverty, which is used also by this index, is, I think, not such a good measurement of poverty, because it's taking the incomes of the households within the society, create some like middle income, median income, and then it says how many households are below 60% of this national median income. And for example, in Czech Republic, this measure of poverty was lowest in communist times, in the 80s, when almost everybody was poor. So not many people were below the 60% of the middle income, so it's kind of creating an image that we are the best in Europe. Although if you look at normal poverty indicators, we are, let's say, better than average, but not better than Switzerland, not better than Luxembourg, not better than Benelux and so on. So it's a very relative thing, this measurement of poverty, which is kind of creating incomparable levels of poverty between states. And when you include it in these indexes, it definitely helps the countries like Czech Republic and some other ones. Maybe it's it doesn't help countries like, let's say, Sweden, Luxembourg, Switzerland, and so on, which is higher relative poverty, but all the poor people in these countries are better off than Czech poor people. So let's say if you do this index and instead of relative poverty, you would include some other measurements, like, let's say, wages, some other measures of poverty, Czech Republic would also do well, but it wouldn't be, let's say, in front of France, it will be behind France for a bit or so.
0: As you just mentioned, I mean, obviously what catches the eye of a Czech reader of the list is the fact that Czechia is before France.
1: Well, yeah, France is much higher relative poverty, although it has higher wages. So it's, everybody is a little bit up, and the relative inequalities is higher in France. So I think the most interesting thing is that one of the parts of this index is a human development index, which is quite a well-designed index, which is measuring things like GDP, inequality, and also outputs of education and so on. And if you focus only on this index, which is, I think, actually better than the one which was published last week, if you focus only on this one, you probably get some like 26th, 27th players. A little bit behind France, a little bit behind Spain, but not that far. So I think all the good indexes which are focusing on important issues places Czech Republic a little bit below the, let's say, less prosperous countries from the West, but on the top of the Eastern European countries, with Slovenia, with some other countries.
0: I was just going to say that from the post-communist countries, more than 35 years after fall of communism, we should still be speaking about post-communist countries. Do you think that Czechia, that the ranking that Czechia gets in comparison to Slovakia, Hungary, Poland is justified?
1: Well, yeah, justified, but also, let's say Poland is below us, But Poland has higher wages now, even comparing to the prices in the countries. Minimum wage or minimum wage is much higher in Poland than Czech Republic right now, or is higher than Czech Republic. So it also depends on the indicators which you choose. So if you, for example, if you resign on these relative inequality things and you would include medium wage or something like that, it would switch the countries, perhaps it would switch Czech Republic and Poland in these rankings. So I would really say these indexes are kind of creating reality, which is very dependent actually on how you compose them, how you measure them. Poland definitely has better, let's say, trend in incomes, in GDP than Czech Republic. Although there are countries which are having even worse trends in these indicators. So I would say definitely Czech Republic's in the quality of life and so on, in the top countries in the post-communist bloc. But we shouldn't,
2: resign on improving, because it's not for granted that we will be in 5 years.
3: Thank you to Vít Pohanka for his report. And with that, we have reached the end of today's program. Thank you for joining us. My name is Romana Grécerová, and until next time, goodbye or naslyšenou.

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1: Hello and welcome. I'm Romana Grejcerová and you're listening to Czechia in 30 minutes, the show where we give you a rundown of what's recently been happening in the country in just half an hour. Coming up today, from Czechia to Myanmar, Karlovy Vary unveils 2026 Crystal Globe competition lineup. Survey finds widespread experience of teacher-student relationships in Czechia. And Stalin in Prague, a symbol of electronic music and free spirit. All that in just a few minutes, but first, here is some of today's top headlines brought to you by Daniela Lazarová.
2: News. A Czech soldier has been placed in quarantine after returning from the Democratic Republic of the Congo, which is fighting an outbreak of Ebola. He has shown no symptoms and is being monitored at the military specialized biological protection center. Late last month, an American doctor who had come into contact with the virus was admitted to Prague's Bulovka Hospital for observation. He also has not shown any symptoms of the disease. The Czech Foreign Ministry has reinforced staffing at its embassy in Washington and its consulate general in Los Angeles ahead of the FIFA World Cup in the United States, Mexico and Canada. Foreign Minister Petr Matinga said at a press conference in Prague on Tuesday. The Foreign Ministry has already published basic information about the championship on its website, including travel advice, details on consular assistance, ticketing and access to stadiums and fan zones. Fans travelling to World Cup events have been advised to register with the Foreign Ministry's travel database, DROST. The Czech Football Association has also issued its own guide containing practical information. The tournament will take place from June 11th until July 19th. Taiwanese President William Lai Ching-te on Tuesday awarded Czech Senate Speaker Miloš Vystrčil the Order of Propitious Clouds, one of Taiwan's highest honours for foreign nationals. According to Taiwan's news agency, the honour recognises Vystrčil's long-standing support for Taiwan and democratic values, as well as his contribution to strengthening ties between Taiwan and the Czech Republic. The head of the Czech Senate is on a four-day working visit to Taiwan, during which he's meeting with government officials and representatives of the business, academic and cultural centres. French electronic component supplier Linksense, whose products are used in Czech identity cards, is partly owned by two Chinese investment firms that the United States placed under trade restrictions in 2024 over national security concerns, the Financial Times reported. According to the newspaper, detailed knowledge of national identity documents could pose an intelligence risk. Linksense is owned through a holding company backed by Beijing-based private equity firms Wise Road Capital and GAC Capital, both of which were sanctioned by the US over allegations they helped China acquire sensitive semiconductor technologies. The Czech state security printer said it had identified no security risks. It noted that the chip itself was produced by a trusted Dutch company and that Linksense met all legal requirements for participation in the procurement process. Czech police have charged four individuals and a company with human trafficking in a case involving the exploitation of dozens of young women through the online platform OnlyFans and other social media networks. According to investigators, the suspects took advantage of the trust and difficult circumstances of the women, persuading them to sign contracts for content creation and promotion on OnlyFans and other platforms. The accused then allegedly pressured the women to provide increasingly explicit erotic content. Police have called on any additional victims or witnesses who may have information about the case to come forward. Nearly 50 graphic works by the renowned Czech artist Adolf Born are on display at Prague's Galerie Kmoch in an exhibition marking the 10th anniversary of Born's death. Born was known for his humorous and grotesque caricatures and illustrations. He won many prizes, including the Caricaturist of the Year Award at the 1974 Montreal World Fair. He illustrated more than 250 books. And finally, a quick look at the weather forecast. Wednesday should be partly cloudy to overcast with rain around the country and day temperatures between 16 and 20 degrees Celsius. I'm Daniela Lazarova, and that's the end of the news.
1: The 12 contenders for the Crystal Globe at the 60th edition of the Karlovy Vary International Film Festival have just been revealed. They include one Czech picture as well as works from as far afield as Myanmar and Lebanon. Meanwhile, the region's biggest celebration of cinema will have more special screenings than ever. Ian Willoughby discussed this year's selection with artistic director Karel Oh at a presentation on Tuesday.
3: There's a Czech film at the main competition, Chica Czeka. What exactly is that, and how did it make the cut when other Czech films didn't?
4: Chica Czeka we could define as a melancholic dramedy. It is a new film by Šimon Holý, who is a well-established filmmaker nowadays. This is his fourth film. His first two films we were very pleased to introduce in Karlovy Vary, and I hope somehow contribute to his maturing as a filmmaker, as we can see with his new film, which is he's moving to another level of filmmaking. It's a very heartwarming, tender film about a relationship of a mother and her son who is coming home after a longer absence. This film talks in a very beautiful and intense way about the time we have with our loved ones and that we should not waste it.
3: Karlovy Vary is, of course, an international film festival, but this year it strikes me that in the main competition there are many parts of the world represented that aren't usually there. For example, Myanmar, Lebanon. Is there any particular reason for that?
4: I guess it's just a coincidence, I'd say. We certainly did not approach the work on the main competition this year with the idea to include more, let's say, exotic countries, if I put it stupidly. There's Colombia, there's Switzerland, first time ever Switzerland. I'm very happy that what you just mentioned is happening exactly this year when we're celebrating 60 festival editions during 80 years, because we're looking back into our history more often for obvious reasons, and I will never get tired of mentioning one of my predecessors, Professor Brousil, who was one of the founders of the festival and a longtime programming director, who in early 60s already established the program called Symposium of Young and New Cinematographies from Asia, Latin America and Africa, which not only brought films from those continents to Karlovy Vary, but also the filmmakers, which was not at all usual in early 60s. So whatever is happening nowadays or this year with the main competition in terms of the unusual countries, we like to think it's somehow connected with the past of Karlovy Vary.
3: One of the highlights every year are the special screenings. This year it seems there are more than usual, including many interesting looking Czech titles. Is there any reason why you've expanded that category?
4: Well, it's always about what the producers and filmmakers offer to you. This year's selection from special screenings is particularly interesting and diverse, and it includes films which each one of them is a world on its own, between documentaries and fiction, unusual portraits of very original celebrities or, let's say, professionals. I would like to mention the late Japanologist Peter Geisler, who was sort of known, unknown personality, often until now known as the father of the Czech actress Anya Geislerová, but this gentleman, as the spectators will witness while watching the film, was much more than that. Someone who learned Japanese the way Japanese people admired, which was flawless. He was a journalist, he was a calligraphist, he was many things. He was a very mysterious person, and Esther Geislerová, Anya's sister, created a very beautiful, unusual portrait of her father.
3: And does the kind of expansion this year, at least, of the special screenings mean more world premieres and more kind of pressure on the red carpet or red carpets?
4: We'll see about that. I can honestly say that we don't really think about these things while discussing the films with my colleagues. We then, at the end of selection, look at it and say, oh, Jesus, we have more films than usually, so we have to do this, but there's no way we will give up on these films, because if you fall in love with a film and you're lucky enough to have it confirmed and have the team accepting the invitation, you always create new conditions to show the film.
1: Ian will be with that report. A new survey commissioned by the organization Consent suggests that relationships between teachers and students may be more common than many people realize. The research also found broad agreement that such behavior has no place in schools, although younger and older Czechs often describe it differently. Ruth Franková discussed the findings with Consent's director Johanna Nejedlová and began by asking her what surprised her most about the results.
5: I think the most alarming number is that 1.5% of Czech people experienced sexual or romantic relationship with their teachers, which can translate to approximately 120,000 people in Czech Republic, which for me was really surprising. If we look at it, it means that usually in schools, there's one student having a relationship with the teacher per the year. It's quite huge. But what surprised me in a positive way was that Czechs generally believe that sexual harassment doesn't belong to schools, that the relationships between students and teachers are something which doesn't belong to schools. I was really surprised that more than 80% of people would even terminate contract to the director who knows about relationships or sexual harassment done by teachers and not acting on it, which looks like Czechs are moving forward in how they see sexual harassment and how they think about it.
6: How does the situation in Czechia compare with what we know from other countries in this respect?
5: Basically, if you look more Western, it's usually something totally unacceptable to have a relationship with student, something which they do not tolerate, something which schools are usually covering in the codexes, or some countries has it already in law related to schools that it's like totally not allowed to have this kind of relationships. But also, there are even Western countries where there's only slow progress. In France, even like 10 years ago, it was not considered so harsh and it was not so forbidden.
6: You said that the way Czechs perceive this has changed and Czechs are more critical of these relationships. Still, your research found clear generational differences. So how do younger and older Czechs differ in the way they perceive this kind of behavior?
5: It was interesting to see because Generation Z was more seeing all the behavior as sexual harassment, like if somebody's teacher inviting student for a date or sending some romantic messages. They clearly said that this is sexual harassment. The older generation were seeing it as something problematic, but not naming it as sexual harassment. Is it something we should be bothered about? I'm not so sure. Maybe just the older generation doesn't have the vocabulary and knows the language young people are using, but they clearly see that it's something which doesn't belong to schools. I'm very grateful for that.
6: You said that in countries west from the Czech Republic, or most of them already have some sort of regulations to deal with this issue. What rules or legislation currently regulate relationships between teachers and students in Czech schools?
5: It's quite complicated, but we don't have any special guidelines on this issue right now. That's what we are asking the Ministry of Education to prepare. From what we found out when we were doing some analysis, there are hints in the school law that the teachers should be treating students with respect. They should be taking care about their safety and they should be somehow morally okay. So if we look at it this way, to have serious relationship with 15 years old students most probably doesn't belong to that category. But what we really need is that ministry would look into it and prepare a detailed list of all the regulations and lists which are now linked to that topic and then give the schools guidelines on how to act on it.
6: And is it true that the survey actually suggests strong public support for stricter measures?
5: What's totally clear is that Czechs want schools to have mandatory codexes regulating the ethics of teachers, which will clearly say that relationships or sexual relationships are totally forbidden. And we clearly see that they want people who cross the boundaries or abuse kids, they should be expelled.
6: Is there anything else you would like to add?
5: I think it's really important to say that there are already schools who want to deal with this topic. They are reaching to us and asking for guidance. And the only thing which they need is the ministry to give them some help and support. And we hope that this will happen soon.
1: Thank you to Ruth Frankova for her report. For most people, hearing the name Stalin evokes images of the late Soviet dictator and of immense restriction. But in the case of many people in the Czech capital, the name has instead become associated with fairy lights, electronic music, and views of the Prague skyline. The place where a statue of the dictator once stood is now one of the most popular cultural venues. Sierra Kruger-Wolf continues.
7: For the past 10 years, the Stalin Cultural Center at Prague's Letná Park has hosted DJs, live music, documentaries, and feature films alongside the giant red metronome and graffitied skate park that have replaced the towering symbol of totalitarian oppression. Stalin Letná has attracted crowds from locals to expats to tourists. When I moved to Prague, it was one of the first places I went and fell in love with. The center has been hosting music events since 2015. It was started by a couple of friends who'd come to skate at the park and saw a greater opportunity for the rest of the unused plaza. It quickly grew into the widely popular music venue it is today. Jan Faltes, the director of the Stalin Cultural Center and one of the original founders, told me about the evolution of the space.
8: When we talked about it, it was always the place where we gathered, but there was nothing to kept us there. So when we wanted to get a soda or water when we were thirsty from skating, we had to go all the way to Athenské náměstí or even further. When there is a gap or vast space, we think about it in a way what could be done to make it more livable and reclaim it for the people of the city. And Stalin was one of those places. When we started, it was mainly for friends and friends of friends. I used to know like 2/3 of the people hanging out, but then the word got out and it's more popular, and now it's one of the hotspots of summer cultural life, which is great. It shows that culture or youth in general need or should have their pieces, and Stalin has evolved into one of those spaces.
7: But what about the name, Stalin? Why does such a free-spirited place share its name with a dictator?
8: Right off the bat, if you hear it, it sounds strange or cynical, but if you take a step back and think about it a little bit more, Stalin probably wouldn't be very happy that people, especially young people, are enjoying themselves in their free time under the sky, listening to music or just, you know, chatting, meeting and having a good fun. So in that sense, we were trying to give it a positive spin.
7: The Stalin Cultural Center hosted its first music event of the season 2 weekends ago as part of the Cultural Summer at Stalin. On Saturday, I spoke to people dancing beneath the colorful psychedelic projections spinning on the side of the monument wall to ask what Stalin means to them. Anel Turham is an expat from Turkey. He has been coming to Stalin for the past 10 years and made sure to bring his friends visiting Prague to experience the space. I asked him what kept him coming back.
9: That's what I love about here. I mean, open area, happy people, music and beer. So all the best things in the world in one place. I would say one of the best things in Prague.
7: For some, Stalin has even become a generational tradition. Kamila Lahotakova's mom also partied at Stalin, and now Kamila keeps up that tradition.
10: She said it was amazing. She was describing me the similar feelings as I had, but she said it was

0: then there is like people from like 15 to like 40. So it's really a big range of people.
1: Today, the unique destination is at risk of closure. On May 4th, the Prague City Council removed Stalin's rights to sell products outside of cultural events. Jan Faltes explained.
2: The daily traffic and daily income from people passing through Letná Park was a substantial part of the whole operation. And if we lose that, we are not sure if we are able to continue in our cultural programming.
1: Stalin is known for its music and cultural events, but this year's programming is even more significant. The cultural summer at Stalin not only includes live music parties and DJs from across Europe, but also a petition and two public debates with city council members and mayoral candidates. The first of these debates took place on Wednesday, May 27th. At the event, Prague City Councilor Adam Zabransky said that rules should be updated within 3 months and Stalin should be allowed to make sales again outside of cultural events. Jan Faltes told me it was not clear to him why the city council took this action with regard to sales at Stalin. But regardless of the reason, as of May 28th, Stalin has been completely closed outside of cultural events. A second debate will take place on June 9th beneath the metronome with mayoral candidates. Jan Faltes urged anyone interested in Prague public and cultural life to come for the second debate.
2: It's extremely important that people show up to show the politicians that they care about this special venue.
1: More information about the Stalin Cultural Center and the Stalin Cultural Summer can be found on Stalin Letna's website, Instagram, and Facebook.
3: Sira Krüger-Wolf with that report. Czechia performs strongly in the Prosperity Index, a composite ranking combining economic output, inequality, and selected social indicators. But according to sociologist Daniel Prokop from PAK Research, the index is limited in scope and heavily shaped by how indicators are chosen. A closer look, he says, reveals a more complex picture of the country's real standing. Vít Pohanka continues.
4: So this particular one, which was published last week by HealthSafe company, measures actually a quite limited number of indicators, which is mostly GDP, GNI. So it's a kind of output of economy. Then there is a Gini coefficient, which measures inequality, income inequality. Then there is a relative poverty, which is also measuring in some way income inequality within the country. And then the fifth one is Human Development Index, which is a kind of an indicator which also includes education and some other things. So try put it in simple terms. This particular index is by 90% focused on outcome of the economy, like GDP, GNI, and income inequality. So it's a kind of limited index in its focus. That's also why Czech Republic is quite doing quite well in this index, because we have, let's say, average GDP and a quite low income inequality. So this combination of these two main indicators within the index places us in the good positions.
5: Now, in one of the previous interviews for Czech Radio, you pointed out that some of the data, especially on poverty, even though they are, let's say, not the kind of deciding factor, can be tricky to compare across countries. So how seriously should we take ratings like this? And where do you see the main limitations?
4: The relative poverty, which is used also by this index, is, I think, not such a good measurement of poverty, because it's taking the incomes of the households within the society, create some like middle income, median income, and then it says how many households are below 60% of this national median income. And for example, in Czech Republic, this measure of poverty was lowest in communist times in the 80s, when almost everybody was poor, so not many people were below the 60% of the middle income. So it's kind of creating an image that we are the best in Europe. Although if you look at normal poverty indicators, we are, let's say, better than average, but not definitely not better than Switzerland, not better than Luxembourg, not better than Benelux and so on. So it's a very relative thing, this measurement of poverty, which is kind of creating incomparable levels of poverty

0: between states. And when you include it in these indexes, it definitely helps the countries like Czech Republic and some other ones. Maybe it's it doesn't help countries like let's say Sweden, Luxembourg, Switzerland, and so on, which has higher relative poverty, but all the poor people in these countries are better off than Czech poor people. So let's say if you do this index and instead of relative poverty, you would include some other measurements, like let's say wages, some other measures of poverty, Czech Republic would also do well, but it wouldn't be, let's say, in front of France. It will be behind France for a bit or so.
1: As you just mentioned, I mean, obviously what catches the eye of a Czech reader of the list is the fact that Czechia is before France.
0: Well, yeah, France has much higher relative poverty, although it has higher wages. So it's, you know, everybody is a little bit up, and the relative inequalities is higher in France. So I think the most interesting thing is that one of the parts of this index is a human development index, which is quite a well-designed index, which is measuring things like GDP, inequality, and also outputs of education and so on. And if you focus only on this index, which is, I think, actually better than the one which was published last week, if you focus only on this one, Czech Republic is on some like 26th, 27th place, a little bit behind France, a little bit behind Spain, but not that far. So I think all the good indexes which are, you know, focusing on important issues places Czech Republic a little bit below the, let's say, less prosperous countries from the West, but on the top of the Eastern European countries, with Slovenia, with some other countries.
1: I was just going to say that from the post-communist countries, if, you know, even more than 35 years after fall of communism, we should still be speaking about post-communist countries. Do you think that Czechia, that the ranking that Czechia gets in comparison to Slovakia, Hungary, Poland is justified?
0: Well, yeah, justified, but also, let's say Poland is below us, you know. But Poland has high wages now, even comparing to the prices in the countries. Minimum wage or minimum wage is much higher in Poland than Czech Republic right now, or is higher than Czech Republic. So it also depends on the indicators which you choose. So if you, for example, if you resign on these relative inequality things and you would include medium wage or something like that, it would switch the countries, you know, or else it would switch Czech Republic and Poland in these rankings. So I would really say these indexes are kind of creating reality, which is very dependent actually on how you compose them, how you measure them. Poland definitely has better, let's say, trend in incomes, in GDP than Czech Republic. Although there are countries which are having even worse trends in these indicators. So I would say definitely Czech Republic in the quality of life and so on, in the top countries in the post-communist bloc. But we shouldn't, let's say,
2: resign on improving, because it's not for granted that we will be in 5 years.
3: Thank you to Vít Pohanka for his report. And with that, we have reached the end of today's program. Thank you for joining us. My name is Romana Grécerová, and until next time, goodbye or naslyšenou.